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0: In the choir stand. Where is that? In the choir stand. Where it at?
1: In the choir stand. Where it at?
0: Hey!
1: In the choir stand.
0: Eddie, I want to go back to that. Gotta keep watching.
1: In the choir stand. Where it at?
0: Do that break. One,

0: 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Yes, it is. Anybody still singing the choir? Where you at, choir members?
1: This is the new Donnie McClurkin Show.

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1: Hi, this is Donnie McClurkin, and I've got an inspirational message just for you. 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And increases your confidence. 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

0: 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Now, I've got to go, but I want you to stay tuned. Don't change the channel. This is a great station with great programming just for you. But as I've got to leave, I want to thank you for listening, and I love you all. And by the grace of God, we'll be back. But until the next edition of the new Donnie McClurkin Show, hey, walk in the favor of God. 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
12: 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Praise Indy and Lamar Campbell will be there early at 5 p.m., giving you a chance to win VIP concert seats from Indiana Donor Network and Donate Life Indiana. 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
0: 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God's got a blessing.
1: God's got a blessing.
0: If you really believe it.

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Come on. Sing this with me. Come on, say, God's got a blessing.

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0: Indianapolis. Get ready for a weekend of laughter, music, family, and community. Our hometown king of comedy, Mike Epps, is bringing the third annual Mike Epps Community Festival weekend to the Circle City, August 28th through the 30th. The celebration begins Friday night with the Mike Epps and Friends comedy show at the Marat Theater, followed by the free community concert and festival on Saturday in Washington Park, featuring live music, family fun, and local vendors. Then on Sunday, don't miss the spectacular Mike Epps car and bike show at Lawrence Community Park, showcasing incredible rides from across the Midwest. 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
1: 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Hey!

0: In the choir stand. Where is that? 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
1: In the choir stand. 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
0: Hey!
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0: Eddie, I want to go back to that guy to keep watching.
1: 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Where is that?
0: 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One, two. Ready, you do it. 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

0: 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Where you at, choir members? God bless you. Oh, yeah. Praise.
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0: 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This is your boy Rick Smiley. 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

Indianapolis. What's up, y'all? I'm Angel Taylor, and I'm proud to introduce my new single, Show Me Your Wonders. 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
1: 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You can't avoid it. You can't get around it. 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
0: 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It always hurts more when it's someone close to you.
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1: Come on, can we get somebody to shout out loud up in here this morning? Straight Gate Mass, somebody. Let's get this thing started off right. Let's get some things started off with some high praise. Big time, hit it.

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Indianapolis. Get ready for a weekend of laughter, music, family, and community. Our hometown king of comedy, Mike Epps, is bringing the third annual Mike Epps Community Festival weekend to the Circle City, August 28th through the 30th. The celebration begins Friday night with the Mike Epps and Friends comedy show at the Marat Theater, followed by the free community concert and festival on Saturday in Washington Park, featuring live music, family fun, and local vendors. Then on Sunday, don't miss the spectacular Mike Epps Car and Bike Show at Lawrence Community Park, showcasing incredible rides from across the Midwest. 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
1: 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Let him know. Hallelujah. I don't know about you tonight, but

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1: I want you to know, long as I got King Jesus, I don't need nobody else. 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

0: the season. 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

0: Indianapolis. Get ready for a weekend of laughter, music, family, and community. Our hometown king of comedy, Mike Epps, is bringing the third annual Mike Epps Community Festival weekend to the Circle City, August 28th through the 30th. The celebration begins Friday night with the Mike Epps and Friends comedy show at the Marat Theater, followed by the free community concert and festival on Saturday in Washington Park, featuring live music, family fun, and local vendors. Then on Sunday, don't miss the spectacular Mike Epps Car and Bike Show at Lawrence Community Park, showcasing incredible rides from across the Midwest. 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
3: 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Praise Indy and Lamar Campbell will be there early at 5 p.m., giving you a chance to win VIP concert seats from Indiana Donor Network and Donate Life Indiana. 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

0: 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Today, dear God, we pray for improved spiritual vision. We seek to be empowered to see the best in people, even when they are showing us their worst. We seek to feel the God-given love embedded in all of us, even when others may be showing us meanness and disregard. We seek to possess heightened discernment so that we can recognize lies, deceptions, and falsehoods, even when they are dressed up in exciting and attractive packaging. We seek to be able to recognize when our assistance is needed, even when no word may have been spoken. And we ask you, dear God, to love and direct our steps, guide and protect our very existence during these times of change and uncertainty. Please, dear God, improve our spiritual vision. Amen and hallelujah.
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4: Yes, it is time for the Faith Walk of the Day. And y'all know we walk by faith and not by sight. But I wonder, when you first wake up in the morning, what's your first thought? I know Christianese, I get up and I pray. But do you allow the stress of what could go wrong into your morning? Do you allow the stress from yesterday? Are you still overwhelmed? And do you rehearse that in the morning? Or do you rehearse the victory of the Lord? Do you rehearse the promise of God? Do you stand firm on the rock of your salvation? Are you buckling up with the truth of God, with the breastplate of righteousness? What you do in the morning? Today's going to be a good day, an amazing day. I'm going to be blessed today. I'm walking in healing today. I'm going to be unbothered by foolishness today. What do you say? I'm tired, but God is going to give me strength. I'm not saying don't deny what you're going through, but just make sure you put Jesus in the conversation and the communication when you wake up in the morning. I love that I get to do Get Up Mornings early in the morning. Well, I'm on the West Coast, so it's even earlier for me. But what I'm grateful for is I believe if I seek, I find, and if I knock, the door will be open unto me. So how you knocking this morning? What you saying this morning? Are you speaking in faith? You may have gotten bad news from the doctor. You can still speak faith. You may have gotten a bad letter in the mail that got you stressed out, kids overwhelmed, back to school, whatever. I don't know. But still speak life. I'm going to have favor when I go in this building. I know they said nobody usually has favor, but I'm going to have it. Speak life. Come on. You got to tap in to heaven. Let his will be done on earth as it is in heaven. I'm not facing no resistance today because God's will is going to be done in my life. God promised me the victory. I want it every single day. And I'm not giving space for the enemy to tear my life up. Well, you know how things go. You know they don't never. They don't never. But it's going to happen for me because I got the favor of God on my side. Speak life every morning, in the morning. All right. Wake up with Jesus. Give in and pray. Have a praise break. Wake up with it. All right. I love you and I mean it. That's my faith walk. Set your day right. Start your day right. Right, it's Get Up Mornings birthday shout out time. 877-242-2426. That's 877-242-2426. Get Up Mornings.
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5: Go. Well, it's birthday shout out time. Yes. Come on, where the tambourine? Come yes. on, talk to me, tambourine. Are you ready for yes. the birthdays on this morning? Come yes. on, give them some praise. Hallelujah. All right, Hallelujah. Whose birthday is it today?
6: Good morning. This is Philip Frazier calling from the nation's capital on this marvelous Miracle Monday. My birthday shout-outs are for the following. A happy belated birthday to my first cousin, Tiffany Moore, who celebrated her birthday on yesterday, August 16th, and to the church clerk of my church, 10th Street Baptist Church, phenomenal sister in Christ, Darlene W. Ford, celebrated her birthday on August 16th. And since I'll be on vacation, I want to wish happy birthday to my colleagues at the Dorothy High Elementary School. Robin Dennis and Mary Clayton will be celebrating their birthday this week, as well as Sister Crybaby from Charlotte, North Carolina. She will be celebrating her birthday along with my brother Lamont Smith on August the 20th. Happy birthday, one and all. God loves you, and so do I.
7: Good morning. Marie Thomas, down from South Carolina. I have a belated birthday. It goes out to my grandson from Darlington, South Carolina, Jamar Tyrese Thomas, who celebrated 20 years of life on Friday. Thank God for his siblings, his parents, me, his grandmother, also his grandfather, Leroy Thomas Sr., who continues to look down upon him. And also, I'd like to give a belated birthday out to Trey Nickerson, who celebrated his birthday last week also. And also, I'd like to congratulate him for the Sellers Award. Also, Erica, you all. Thank you all for what all you all are doing to continue to be blessed.
8: Good morning. This is Brother Reggie, also known as Homie Deacon in the Get Up Church. Yeah, good morning, everyone. I'd like to give a great shout-out to Deaconess Dixon from Second New St. Paul Baptist Church. Deaconess Ozzy Orr, from St. Paul also, and Brother Roosevelt from Ushboard Number 1, and Sister Diane from the Nurses Ministry. It's a great day! Yep! In the morning. Amen.
9: My name is Olita Oliver Vaughn, and I'm calling from Virginia. I would like to wish my son, Kwame Oliver, a happy 33rd birthday, and may God continue to bless him. And thank you guys for all you do.
10: Good morning. This is Sonia calling from Atlanta, and I want to give four birthday shout-outs this morning. Happy belated birthday to my sister friend Nellie, whose birthday was on the 13th, along with my grandfather in heaven. Happy belated birthday to my friend Tanya, whose birthday was on the 14th. Early happy birthday to my other mom, Gloria. Her birthday's on the 19th. And my dad, who's coming up on the 21st. Happy birthday, guys. I love you. Have a great day. Thank you. Get Up Church.
11: My name is Jackie. I'm calling from Virginia. And my birthday shout-out is for two people. My niece, Michelle, her birthday is today. Happy birthday, Michelle. Happy, happy, happy birthday. I hope you really, really, really enjoy your day. Relax. Have some fun. Just enjoy your day. Happy birthday. I love you, Michelle. And also for one of my church members, Sister Lee. Sister Lee, happy birthday. Happy, happy, happy birthday. I hope you enjoy your day. Spend it doing something for yourself. Be happy. Enjoy your day. Love you.
12: Good morning. Get Up Church. My name is Pearly Braswell, and I'm calling from Macon, Georgia. I'd like to give a birthday shout-out to my oldest granddaughter, Ronisha Gregg, who celebrated her birthday on Friday, the 14th. She turned 25 years old. Happy birthday, Nene. I'd also like to give a shout-out to myself. I celebrated on my 73rd birthday on Saturday, August the 15th. Thank you, Lord, for another birthday. Also, a memorial anniversary to my brother, my oldest brother, Pastor Bobby L. Clark, who took his flight today, 2023, 3 years ago, on this day. We love you, big bro. We miss you very, very much. Thank you, Get Up Church. God bless you. Have a blessed day.
5: Happy birthday, everybody, and thank you for sharing your birthday love with us this morning. We're celebrating with all of y'all. Do we have any more in the Get Up Church?
0: Man, I got to say happy birthday to Madam President Christian Strickland over there at the Madam Walker Legacy Center. My homeboy and comedian Cornelius George and Jonesy, Mr. Jones. Happy birthday.
5: What about you, Cheryl?
1: I'd like to say a very special happy birthday to the Get Up Mornings crew because we just
5: won a Stellar Award. We got more on the way. It's Get Up Mornings. Get Up Mornings with Erica
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21: 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Indigo, boldly moving Indy forward.

0: Prince Bell III, woo, who burnt the stage up at the Stella's Jesus.
1: Oh, goodness.
0: Talented. It was such a great weekend. So y'all know this was stellar weekend. I got there Thursday night and went to all the festivities Friday. Friday night was a pre-show where, of course, we've said it a million times. We won for the Stellar Awards, but I also won for Trust and Obey. And that was really a sweet moment because the previous year, I really didn't win a lot for the I Love You record, which I'm still very proud of. So it was a really sweet moment and a reminder to me that God doesn't forget your work. And so I was overwhelmed and cried all over the place. Y'all will see the speech. I'm sure they'll be airing it on Stellar TV and all the things. Mm-hmm. I went with my baby girl Krista, who was there, my sister Goo, who styled me for the weekend, and my girl Coco from my church, who was just all the things. My driver was actually my cousin, who has a transportation business. I didn't even know it. My cousin Shavori there in Charlotte did such a great job of moving us around town, and y'all know the traffic was insane.
2: Oh, but you could get to everything quick, though. My farthest thing was 11 minutes.
0: Unless everybody else was also coming in that 11 minutes. Then that 11
1: How about that?
0: 35 minutes. So that's the thing. I was 9 minutes from the venue, but also 30 minutes from the venue because everybody was going at the same time.
3: Gotcha.
0: But you know what was really cool? It was just people everywhere that were super nice. Mm-hmm. I walked across the street from the venue to the Super Hill, whatever the hotel was. When I tell you, everybody was just cool and chill and nice, but took
1: Spring
0: pictures
1: Hill
0: and
1: Suite.
0: Talked. Spring Hill,
3: yeah. He said Super Hill.
0: Super Hill, some hill, somebody's hill. On a hill far away. It was great. The show was great. I got to present to Tasha Cobbs Leonard, y'all, and it was right after Lisa Noel Smith, and just the power of God was so thick in there.
1: Perfect.
0: And then the tribute to Tasha was so anointed. I mean, it was so good. I love being able to sit on the front row with my baby girl. We were also sitting next to Adia and Yolanda Adams and Karen Clark Sheard and then Marvin Sapp and his beautiful wife. It was great, great, great. I had a wonderful time. I don't want to take up all the time. Griff, how was it for you?
1: You know, I went to Charlotte on Monday, and I have to shout out Melanie Pratt from our station there.
0: Yes.
1: Praise Charlotte 102.5. Yes. She had such an amazing pace for me. Like, I was on the radio with her a couple days the whole day. And then her and her husband took me out when I got there on Monday. And then my mother flew in on Thursday. And then Lanika flew in by Friday. But by then, I had did a shot, man. It was
2: so many things.
1: It was so awesome. The comedy show
0: was so
1: was
0: good.
1: Listen, biggest,
3: I was going to mention that. Bro.
1: The biggest place they did it in since we've been doing it, and the comedians were so funny. And I'll tell you guys more about it this week, but my voice is shot. I feel like I was in Charlotte for 3 months, like basic training. Cheryl, how was it for you?
3: Yeah, that's it. I mean, the highlight of us winning again was a shock, but I just love the Get Up Nation for voting, and loving on us, and us becoming like the premier inspiration show. Thank you guys so, so very much. And then, I was going to mention the comedy show too, Griff. That thing was amazing.
0: It's
3: you
0: so
3: did
0: good.
3: A great job producing it. And so
1: thank you.
3: Our imprint was all over the Stellar Week.
0: It
3: and
0: really
1: Charlotte.
0: Was.
3: Yeah.
1: It was.
3: Yeah.
1: Charlotte.
3: Yeah.
0: Mm-hmm. Charlotte, y'all were so nice, but I got to give a special shout out to American Airlines, who helped me because my bags was at the house and I brought them back and they got them on the flight. And everybody there was so, so wonderful. Thank y'all so much. Stick around. There's more on the way. Get Up Mornings. We'll talk about the Stellars much more.
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0: Good morning. Let's see how it's moving around Indy today.
14: 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On the south side, traffic slow 65, northbound from Raymond to the south split. On the east side, on 70 eastbound, the exit ramp to Rural is blocked due to a stalled truck. There's an accident on the west side, 465 southbound at Washington on the right shoulder. 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I'm Maria Arnold with traffic for Get Up Mornings with Erica Campbell on Praise AM 1310 95.
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5: Hey, everyone. Oh, so I went to the Stellar Wash for the first time with my family. I went with my sister, my twin sister, Patrice, and my parents. I brought my parents along, and we participated in different showcases, the indie artist now with Hassan, and Denim and White with the Urban Soul. Me and my sister, we're for the soul. So, and then we went to the comedy show and met Griff, and my dad. He met my dad, who was also in Desert Storm in the military.
3: I remember y'all.
5: Yeah. And he took a picture with us, and that made my day. And we met Cheryl, too. So it was awesome. It was great. And I can't wait for more. And hopefully God bless us to be on the main stage one day. So I'm speaking that into existence.
4: Thank you, Latrice.
5: So.
4: God bless you.
5: Good to hear from you today. Likewise. Thank you.
4: Okay. Bye-bye.
3: 877-242-2426. It's time for the Get Up Poll. Let's go to Raleigh and talk to Danette. Danette, if you went to the Stellar Awards, what was your favorite part?
6: The entire show, actually. I'm just so excited. I've been listening to you all for 10 years, and this is the first time I've been able to get in.
3: Okay, yeah, Get Up Nation from the beginning. Hey. Come on.
4: Hey.
6: Yes. I just loved everything. The comedian in between, you know, Kirk always hosting and having fun with the crowd.
3: I can tune that.
6: Erica Campbell.
3: That comedian,
6: Yes, he was awesome. Erica presenting and then almost preaching for us. my favorite performance was by Miss Lisa Knowles Smith, and it was fabulous. It was really, really fabulous. I went with a few friends and a slightly early birthday. I want to thank the Lord. If I live to see Wednesday, I'll be 49.
4: Amen. Well, happy birthday, and thank you for calling today.
6: All right. Thank you. Y'all keep up the great work. Love you
4: thank
6: all.
4: You. Eric in New Jersey's on the line. Hey, Eric, how was your stellar experience?
7: Hey, what's up, y'all? My stellar experience was amazing. One of the most things that touched me was when Erica told the production company to hurry up before the Holy Spirit take over. Because I heard it was shaking, and I seen it all, and the Holy Spirit started coming over me, and I was like, let's go, bring it.
4: One of the other main things
7: was when Erica took her time out to take a nice picture with me at the pre-show. That was so appreciative of you, Erica. You were so busy, you moving around. I say, hey, sis, what's up? Can I get a pitch? You say, sure, brother, hurry up. Let's take it. I appreciate that. Congratulations on y'all. Keep going. Griff, I didn't get a chance to see the tambourine, man, but I love y'all, man. Keep up the good work, y'all.
4: I love it. Thank you for calling. God bless you.
7: God bless y'all, too. All right, bye-bye, y'all.
4: Lily in Dallas is on the line. Hey, Lily, tell us about your stellar experience.
8: Hey, good morning. So I love the comedy show. Shout outs to Griff. Yeah, look, Griff, y'all killed it. It was hilarious.
3: Thank you.
8: And you are a beautiful person. You gave the lady her opportunity, so big up to you.
4: Yes.
8: Erica met you at the comedy show. Look, everybody was so good. It was just a wonderful experience. If you've never gone to the Stellar Awards, though, y'all, I'm talking about some church. Do y'all hear me?
9: Yeah.
8: Church.
9: Come on. Nonstop.
8: Straight up
9: nonstop.
8: Church. Look, I'm hoping that they play all of that. Literally, I know they're going to cut it some when they air it, but when I tell y'all, Erica up there shouting, come on now. We have some straight up church. So listen, all of y'all are beautiful people. I was so grateful to be there, just meeting Griff and his mom, you, Erica, and your daughter, and then Cheryl. Y'all, they're the real deal. So just know and trust. This is the real deal. So congrats to all of you. Congrats,
4: God
8: Erica.
4: God bless you. Thank you. Thank you for calling.
8: Not a problem. Bye.
4: I love it. We love the Get Up Church.
9: Yes.
4: Thank y'all so much for calling. And again, another great big shout out to American Airlines for being so kind to me, because my bags almost didn't make the flight. But thank God y'all helped me get my bags. Stick around, guys. There's more on the way. It's Get Up Mornings.
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3: Indeed. 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
14: Good morning. We have delays on the north side on 65 southbound from Dr. Martin Luther King Jr. Street to 21st. 6570 tight southbound from Meridian to Washington due to an earlier accident. South side, heavy on 65, northbound from Keystone to the south split. On the east side, it's stop and go on 70, westbound from Emerson to the north split. On the east side, it's slow on 465, northbound from I-70 to 71st Street. South side, jammed on 465, westbound from 65 to east. Eastbound, slow from 65 to Emerson. North side, 69, slow southbound from 116th to 465. I'm Maria Arnold with traffic for Get Up Mornings with Erica Campbell on Praise AM 1310 95.
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15: 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Praise Indy and Lamar Campbell will be there early at 5 p.m., giving you a chance to win VIP concert seats from Indiana Donor Network and Donate Life Indiana. 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
6: We join this message already in progress. I hear the example in mind of Jesus in the garden. His prayer was, Father, if it be possible, take this cup from me. Amen. Why? Because that flesh did not want to suffer. Amen. That flesh knew what was in store, the torture, the humiliation. That flesh didn't want that. And so that was the prayer. And that doesn't seem out of order. Amen. But it was not the will of God. Amen. Because upon that sacrifice hung all of humanity, both those that had come before and those that would come after. If the lamb was not slain, salvation would not have been available. Amen. But that one who came to save us from our sin, that flesh rose up and said, I don't want to do this. Amen. Let this pass. I don't want to go through with it. Amen. But as he travailed, amen, he didn't let that prayer loose. As he had travailed, because you can imagine the anguish and you can imagine the stress and the pressure that he was under, realizing what was about to happen. But as he travailed, amen, again, that flesh began to come into submission. Amen, that flesh began to settle down. Amen, and when flesh begins to settle down, help me to explain, to communicate this to you. When that flesh begins to settle down, then the peace of God floods your soul. Amen, you get a breakthrough. Amen, what you've been struggling with, all of a sudden, amen, it's laid aside. Amen, and you come out your prayer room, amen, and folks say, what happened to you? Amen, things are the same way they were when you went in there. The circumstances might be the same, but you ain't the same. Hallelujah, hallelujah, hallelujah. Amen. And when that flesh finally submitted and gave in, he was able to say, nevertheless, not my will, not the will of this flesh, but thy will be done. I'm hard down teaching, my Lord. And so he says, we have this confidence, verse 14 of 1 John 5. We have this confidence that in him, that if we ask anything according to his will, he heareth us. Amen. Because when we pray outside his will, sometimes he'll turn a deaf ear on us. Amen. Saying, my poor child, they don't even know what they're asking for. I can't listen to that. Amen. But when we pray according to his will, he heareth us. Amen. Verse 15, 1 John 5, 15 says, and if we know that he hear us, whatsoever we ask, we know that we have the petitions that we desired of him. Again, based on it being according to his will. This is why we've got to know the word. Amen. Because in the word, we find the will of God. In the word, we understand certain things we don't need to pray for, because that ain't God's will. That ain't the way God wants things done. Amen. But as we put more and more of the word down in our heart, amen, then we have a better idea, amen, to know when we are within the will of God. Amen. Because we can start giving God back his scripture, saying, thou said, you said in your word, such and such. You said in your word, such and such. Amen. And it's impossible for God to lie. And so when I get in line with the word of God, I can have the confidence. I can have the confidence. Amen. To know that he hears me. Amen. Because I'm just giving back to him what he said. Amen. Let's move on. Let's go to James. James chapter number 1. And verse number 5. James chapter number 1 and verse number 5. It says, if any of you lack what?
7: Wisdom.
6: This is specific. It's talking about what it's talking about. If any lack wisdom, let him ask of God. Again, there is a difference between wisdom and knowledge. Amen. There are two spiritual gifts. There's the gift of knowledge and the gift of gift of wisdom. Amen. But knowledge is the attainment or the retention or the exposure to information. Amen. Wisdom is knowing what to do with the information you got. Amen. And I done told this story too recently to tell it again, but those of you that heard my story about driving a stick shift, y'all know when I read it in the book, I thought I could drive a stick shift just because I knew the information. Amen. But not until I drove one for a while. Amen. And I ain't going to tell y'all about that learning experience I had, but not until I drove one for a while did I come to the place where I knew what to do with the knowledge that I had. Amen. It told me to let up off the clutch, but it did not say how much. It couldn't tell me how much. You got to get a feel for that. Amen. You got to know when all of that is balanced and in line. Amen. And so knowledge is one thing, but, and you can know some things, but Lord, how do I, what do I do? How do I do what you're saying? Amen. Amen. And if any man like wisdom, let him ask of God that give it to men liberally. God is not stingy about giving us wisdom if we seek him. Amen. What we do so often, which is dangerous, is we just go on and we're going to do it the way we're going to do it. Ask God about, I don't need to ask God about this. I know so and so. Amen. You may know it, but you need to ask God because, again, you need the right timing. You can do the right thing at the wrong time and it be a disaster. Amen. Amen. Know how to bake from scratch. You can have all the ingredients, but if you put them in the wrong order, you can have a problem. You end up with a mess. You say, well, this was what was in the recipe. Okay, you saw the recipe. You know, this. Did you read the directions as to what to put in first? Amen. Because you got to put it in just right. Amen. And so, again, God does not mind, but we got to be willing, amen, to wait on the Lord to get the wisdom. No, I want to go now. I need to do it now. I'm inspired now. I'm going to do it now. And God is saying, amen. Amen. That's why God can't tell some of us something. Because we'll go. He said, wait a minute. Whoa. I was just letting you know what I'm going to do. No. Pow, I'm gone. Amen. And God forbid you a pastor and you trying to hold folk back and tell them not yet. Amen. But he give it to all men liberally. And he upbraideth not. He'll never say, why are you asking me for wisdom? I'm not going to tell you how to do it. Get on away from me. No, he upbraideth not. It says, ask and it shall be given him. Amen. Verse 6. But let him ask how? In faith. Nothing wavering. Saying, Lord, I know you know. Talk to me, Job. In Job 23:8, said, I look for him. I look for him before, and I look for him behind. I look to the left, and I look to the right. Amen. Couldn't find him nowhere. He says, but though I was not able to make contact with him, amen, though I don't get any sense of his presence, amen, I know that he knows the way that I take And when he hath tried me, I shall come forth as gold. Amen. Amen. And so, again, God, it says, ask in faith, nothing wavering. For he that wavereth is like a wave of the sea, driven with the wind and tossed. Amen. Again, God can't bless folk wavering. Amen. He get ready to bless you, and he get ready to pour out the blessings, and you done gone over there. Amen. And again, the blessing is over here. Amen. But you change your mind and say, Lord, I really don't want that. Now I want this. So, wavering people, it's hard to help folk that are back and forth and wishy-washy. Amen. You think you helping them and they done changed the plan. Amen. And you got everything in order for them to do what they said they was going to do. And way on down the line, you know, they don't show up. And 5 weeks later, you say, I had such and such ready. Oh, I changed my mind. I didn't want to do that. You know, you could have called somebody. Praise the Lord. But again, says, for he that wavereth, and I'm a little facetious, but if you're not stable, amen, then God can't bless you because you're all over the place. Amen. He can't bless you because you're not in position. You keep moving out of position. Amen. For he that wavereth is like a wave of the sea driven with wind and tossed. Verse 7. For let not that man think he shall receive anything of the Lord.
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0: Richard Smallwood and Healing on a Praise Break Monday, and welcome to our Monday. On the way, Angela Taylor, Moret Brown Clark on the way, and also Daryl Walls and PJ Morton on Praise Indy.
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Come on, Marette Brown Clark. I see good for you on this Praise Break Monday. I hope your day is going well. If not, this is what you need to listen to. Make sure it touches your spirit. It's called Able. 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

0: 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But not just that, you can also listen to us wherever you go. On the way, Zuccardi Cortez coming your way, and Dawkins and Dawkins, and also Jermaine Dolly and Never Shall Forget on Praise Indy.
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0: Jermaine Dolly and Never Shall Forget. The Clock Sisters coming up with some victory. Also, J.J. Harrison and Nothing Else. And Kirk Franklin, Melodies from Heaven on the way on Praise Indy.
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0: All right. I feel a little better than that. I feel something now. Okay, yeah, I feel a little bit better. I feel all right now. All right.
1: 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That does it for me. Stay tuned. The Community Connection and Tina Cosby's coming up next. And God willing, I will see you tomorrow for our Tuesday edition of the Praise Break. Have a blessed remainder of your Monday. Bye-bye.
2: Hey, y'all. What up? This is your boy, Rick Zamati. I want to drop you an invite to something a little more personal.
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1: And good afternoon and welcome to Community Connection. I'm Tina Cosby. Today is Monday, August the 17th, 317-480-1310, 317-480-1310 is the number to the show. And on the show today, first of all, welcome back, Eric. Did you have a good weekend?
2: Yes, I did. Good to be back. How about you?
1: I am good. Yeah, just good to be back.
2: No flooding issues?
1: None for me. How about for you?
2: None for me.
1: Yeah. I got to say, though, that apparently these pictures that are going nationwide mm-hmm. are prompting, and rightfully so, a lot of concern from people that don't live here.
2: Yeah, true.
1: That's true. And I know I've had at least six family members in different states
2: mm-hmm.
1: check in
2: mm-hmm.
1: To see what's going on. The areas are kind of concentrated, but they're severe.
2: They are.
1: They are severe. My understanding, and we'll get back to that in just a second, But I want to let folks know what's coming up on the show as well. But, apparently, there are a number of churches, here in the city that own vacant land or, unused houses. Were you aware of that?
2: I was not, no.
1: Yeah, well, I know my church does. I wouldn't call it vacant land, but I know that there's some, some land. There's some land and there's some properties that, I guess are being held onto for future development or what have you.
2: My church does own some too.
1: Yeah.
2: I didn't know there were, many.
1: Yeah, well, apparently there are several. So, there's some questions being asked is could that some of that land, some of that property, some of those older houses not being used be used to help with homelessness and affordable housing?
2: Hmm.
1: Yeah, it's a possibility. So several community leaders, faith-based leaders and others are about to have a conversation about just that in just a couple of days. So coming up in our second hour, we're going to talk about that with one of the organizers behind that possible mm-hmm. initiative. Again, that's going to be in our second hour. State fair tickets. Do we have them today?
2: No, we do not.
1: Okay. I didn't see any either. So we'll
2: double
1: check.
2: Checking.
1: We'll check for tomorrow.
2: Yeah, we'll check for tomorrow. I don't see any for today.
1: I didn't see any. But hey, you know, they're closed on Monday anyway.
2: That's true. So you couldn't go today.
1: You couldn't go today
2: to.
1: If you wanted. Yeah. So, but we'll check back. quick catch there. The fair is closed on Mondays.
2: Mm-hmm.
1: From what I understand, they've had we know, that there were two consecutive days where they had to shut down.
2: Certainly.
1: Because of this weather, storms. So we're going to, obviously got to, circle back to the weather.
2: Mm-hmm.
1: It has become deadly.
2: Certainly has.
1: With the storms and the heavy rains the past several days. At last report, I just checked this right before I came on. We had seven deaths.
2: I saw that.
1: Seven deaths and, more than 50 counties, mm-hmm. Indiana counties under a state of emergency.
2: Mm-hmm.
1: I just want to let everyone know that we here at the Indianapolis stations of Radio 1, we are partnering with several organizations to help raise money for the Red Cross. 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
2: It's true.
1: They do a fantastic job of providing temporary clothing, housing, and other things to people who have been displaced by the disaster. So you're going to be hearing a lot more from us probably within the next 24 hours, I
2: mm-hmm.
1: would say,
2: true.
1: About our partnership. 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But again, we are happy to be able to lend a helping hand with our stations here at the Indianapolis stations of Radio 1. And certainly our thoughts go out to all of those who have been hit, impacted by
2: Absolutely.
1: This onslaught. I mean, it's unbelievable. It's kind of like it hasn't been able, it just hasn't stopped.
2: That's true. Just continuous.
1: Yeah, nonstop. And today we have a little bit of a respite.
2: Thankfully.
1: Yeah.
2: It's been, it's dry now, which is good.
1: And yeah, and the waters were supposedly receding today. Is that
2: That's
1: right?
2: True. That is true. They're receding. Mm-hmm. Although I did see a report, if you're in Anderson, flood warning remains in effect there until Thursday.
1: Warning?
2: Yeah, warning. Instead of warning till midnight. So maybe more waters coming through the area, possibly there. But for this afternoon, there's a slight chance of a thunderstorm, Tina. High about 81, partly sunny. I saw some sun before we came on the air. It's 79 now at the airport. Tonight, some fog, patchy fog after 1 a.m., actually early morning. Tomorrow, some fogs in the morning, and then sunshine, 81 tomorrow. So that's good news.
1: Yeah, that is good news. Sunshine, 81.
2: Yeah, sunshine is going to be like, what? That's for tomorrow. Yeah.
1: Yeah.
2: Now, Wednesday, showers. Yeah, showers come back.
1: We wonder how much drying out is going to take place between now and Wednesday. But, you know, with floodwaters, it's a matter of, you know, like drying out and going where it goes.
2: That's
1: true. The natural flood.
2: Exactly.
1: And a lot of those, unfortunately, that have been hardest hit have lived along or near the White River here in Indianapolis. And then part south, I think Morgan County, there was an alert issue.
2: There was. You're right. Morgan County.
1: Early this morning.
2: Some evacuation, I think, too.
1: And I, you know, I haven't been in touch with him yet, but I thought about Dr. Eric Winston, who hosts the Black Documentary Film Festival, the Indianapolis Black. Well, the Indianapolis Arts Center had an emergency evacuation.
2: Certainly did.
1: Friday night, and that was the first night. They were at the Can-Can Cinema, another day, somewhere else, but the Arts Center.
2: I saw on Saturday on video someone shared flooding at the intersection of Westfield and Guilford in Broad Ripple. You could see it in the streets.
1: Yes,
2: in the
1: yes.
2: streets were flooded there.
1: That whole area, that whole, boy. You know, Broad Ripple, Ravenswood. What's the other area?
2: I was just thinking about.
1: I'm sorry. I didn't mean to give you.
2: No. Go ahead.
1: Pause. But yeah. Let's see. Ravenswood, Broad Ripple.
2: It's another area.
1: Yeah, there's another area. It almost backs up against Ravenswood.
2: Yeah,
1: I think.
2: Exactly.
1: But they, you know, just horrible. But you know, the interesting thing is. And I guess I understand it. Then again, maybe I don't. Those areas over there, they flood all the time.
2: Yeah, they get that all the time.
1: And the people stay there because they love living along and near the river.
2: That's true.
1: And so when your area, I don't know. I was talking to, who was I talking to? Someone. Anyway, they were saying that a friend of mine in Chicago. Saying when he was younger, this is why he never buys a house with a basement.
2: Yeah.
1: That he remembers it flooding. And I said, you know what? I remember living in Madison, we were in Madison, the house that I last lived in, it had a, you know, kind of a walkout basement. And for whatever reason, it would flood periodically. And I was telling my friend in Chicago, I said, I'm very, very careful about buying, because he was saying that he and his siblings used to get tired of the bucket brigade and removing the water from the basement that would just back up if the rains got too high. Mm-hmm. I forgot to ask him if they were near a creek, because in our far part of our backyard at the house I last lived in, you know, growing up, there was a creek, just a stream, little stream, but it was way, way, way back. I don't know if that had anything to do with it or not, but
2: it could have.
1: It would come out. It would come out. Yeah.
2: You know, the
1: I guess I should say the water would come out.
2: Hazeldell Parkway, there's a bridge there.
1: Yes.
2: That was due to, I think, a creek there that it's a tributary off, not a tributary, but it's a it breaks off of White River.
1: Yes.
2: That creek, I can't think of the name of it, but it's between 106th and 96th. It's closed Hazeldale. All the way. Yeah, that whole section.
1: It's like a sinkhole, right? Bridge collapse?
2: Yeah, the bridge collapse. Yeah. It's like the bridge, the earth just was washed away for the actual entry points of the bridge.
1: Yeah.
2: And that's closed.
1: 317-480-1310, 317-480-1310 is the number to the show. The lines are open for now. If there's anything that you can share with us or tell us about, any particular area of need that we can, you know, broadcast and get attention to, by all means, let us know. Again, for the city here, it all seems to be north and northeast.
2: Exactly.
1: Almost entirely. Mm-hmm. But that doesn't mean that there weren't other areas that that had a problem.
2: It's true.
1: I know they don't know if this was weather. I saw it on Facebook, and I'm going to call the pastor after the show. Mm-hmm. But Scott, United Methodist Church, just over off
2: Off of 22nd, Andrew J. Brown.
1: Mm-hmm. Yeah. Flooded.
2: Oh, the church flooded?
1: Yeah. Well, one of the areas in the church. I didn't see the sanctuary. I saw a different. Yeah, it looked like maybe a room off the church, like a bank. Mm. You know how you have events.
2: Exactly.
1: I could be, but they need some help too. Now, I don't know, this one may or may not be weather related, but still in the theme of flooding and water, there's may have been equipment failure, but then was the equipment failure the result of the wet? We don't know.
2: We don't know yet. Yeah.
1: So I wanted to put them out there and let them know we're thinking about them, and if anybody can help them out, be it weather or not, you know, or equipment failure. Scott over there off of 22nd
2: and Andrew J. Brown.
1: Andrew J. Brown, 22nd
2: right on
1: and
2: the
1: Andrew.
2: Corner there, actually.
1: Exactly, right there on the corner. Scott United Methodist Church. So put them in your thoughts as well as we talk about flooding, because this water, it just about everywhere.
2: It is just about it. A lot of, and it was rushing through pretty quickly, of course, with the breach in some areas going over the.
1: Yeah, the levees.
2: The levees in those areas.
1: Of that nature. So 317-480-1310. Give us a call, 317-480-1310. Joe, go ahead. How are you?
3: I'm doing fine, Tina.
1: Good.
3: You just stole my thunder.
1: Oh, I'm sorry. What did I say? What did I say? What did I do?
3: Scott, United Methodist.
1: Oh, okay.
3: I saw that same Facebook post from Eunice, and I was back and forth with her. Yeah, the sanctuary and everything is.
1: Oh, it was the sanctuary. I just saw that room off the sanctuary. Yeah.
3: Yeah, and they're in the process of tearing out all the drywalls and everything else, and they really, really need people. If we need to step up for other communities, we need to step up for Scott, because the pastor was crying and praying, and she just got back from a training session in Detroit. I saw what's his name, Bohannon.
1: Attorney Bohannon
3: asking, and you know, anything that you can do, but they're asking for donations of drywall, paint, anything that they can use to help rebuild that church, because it is really bad. I think in some areas it was up, I don't know, 2 or 3 feet in that church.
1: Now, did the pastor?
3: You can imagine.
1: Yeah, does the pastor happen to know what? Because when I was talking to Eunice, she wasn't sure. She said there may have been a malfunctioning something. I think maybe a malfunctioning, but the other. Huh, I'm sorry, go ahead. But
3: No, you go ahead, Tina.
1: No, she wasn't. Excuse me, she wasn't sure, and they're investigating and looking at it. And I said, well, did the flood waters or the high waters cause the equipment to malfunction? And she said that it's all still being investigated.
3: Yeah.
1: So,
3: if a pipe could have burst or some mechanical failure or something.
1: Yeah.
3: But the bottom line is,
1: well, she knows the water, the water thing, the water heater just is dysfunctioned. But again, those things are based on, I mean, I guess I'm not a plumber, but did something make that? Did some kind of backwash or, I don't know. But they do know one thing.
3: Aren't we talking to somebody that's got experience in that?
1: Oh, okay. Well, are we? Go ahead then, Joe. Tell us.
2: Joe may be the man.
1: Joe is
3: no,
1: the man.
3: I'm talking about you. I'm talking about you, Tina.
1: What?
3: Did you have a situation where your kitchen and everything was flooded or something
1: yes,
3: like that?
1: Yes, yes.
2: Okay.
1: Actually,
2: right,
1: I had two situations. I had a line to my dishwasher malfunctioned, and it flooded my kitchen. Then I had my hot water heater a few years before that. Dysfunctioned, and it flooded my hallway and parts up to my front door and things of that nature.
3: Yeah.
1: So,
3: yeah.
1: And I can't remember, but you know, like I said, Eunice was saying that there, one of the things that problems that they did point out was that the water heater malfunctioned, but for that much water to go in the, it looks like they're kind of, I guess you call it a dining room, event room, and then into the sanctuary and to be that deep.
3: Yeah.
1: I don't know, unless they had a huge tub of a water heater. I don't know if a water heater could do that. I don't
3: can't
1: know.
3: Say, and I'm only going by the pictures on the Facebook page.
1: Yeah.
3: But the bottom line is this. People, if you can go into your pocket and give $5, $10 or whatever you can get, church is in need, and they need our help now.
1: Yeah, or
3: they need it now.
1: They need people to come over and help mop up or clean, because that cleanup is a...
3: Yeah. If I was able to do that, I would, but...
1: Yeah. Well, hopefully... Yeah, go ahead.
3: Hopefully
1: there's some insurance too that I know for churches have to, you know, they have to
2: generally
1: be insured. They're insured.
2: Yeah.
1: So, insurance is probably going to help out with some of that drying out, that professional drying out, but still you need insurance doesn't do all. And so,
2: that's
1: you
2: true.
1: Know, they need people, to come
3: out. They need
1: out
3: volunteers and they need, they need some help. And the same Facebook page you were looking at, see it that, they need the help with any supplies that you can think of. So I was thinking about going up to Home Depot and getting a couple 5-gallon tubs of white plank and seeing if they would donate me some drywall.
1: Oh,
3: And just to see if they would, because a lot of times the managers would help out. And you don't know if you don't ask.
1: You absolutely don't. And a lot of times those places have orders that were never picked up or things like that they have to put back, you know, into the inventory. So, yeah, that's a good point, Joe. Ask for donations. And I don't know what are some of the businesses that are close in that neighborhood that might have things like that. They could also be, you know, be approached and ask. I don't know what the businesses would be.
3: You know, I grew up in the area, and I don't think there's any businesses
1: hardware
3: in that area that could supply that type of stuff, but like a Home Depot up on Post Road or a Castleton or Lowe's or places like that, they're out of ways from there. But hey, any money donations that people can give, you know, you don't have to give a lot. $5 or $10 will go a long way in helping those people get their church back.
1: $5 will buy a big old gallon of bleach.
2: Yeah, it would.
3: Yeah,
1: you go to Dollar Tree or whatever, or Dollar General, there's 5 bottles of bleach, 5 gallons of bleach. So,
3: yeah, it sure will.
1: But anything. And again, we're certainly keeping in our thoughts. And I am going to try to reach the pastor. I didn't have time right before I came downstairs because couple of other things were acting up here, but I did want to make mention of it, and we will be in touch with the pastor very shortly.
3: I've got one other comment.
1: Go ahead.
3: In my stomach that I wanted to make.
1: Okay.
3: Last week we were talking about the city council and the potholes and the $100 wheel tax and all of that, and the guy came on. I'm not calling names, but he always badmouths Indianapolis, and he called it India No Place. And we're trying to be a world-class city, and we're India No Place. We're nothing. And when I retire or whatever, I'm out of here. But let me tell you something. Indianapolis put on a Super Bowl during the winter that everybody was bragging about. Indianapolis has put on, or India No Place, has put on various NCAA basketball tournaments that were quite successful. And I'll tell you something else. No company or corporation is going to bring their valuable assets or whatever to an Indianapolis no place to make money. They come here because of our Hoosier hospitality, volunteers, and our facilities. So Indianapolis might need their streets fixed. We can't get away from that. We might need some infrastructure repair. We can't get away from that. We can make for a more safer neighborhood. We can't get away from that. But I'll tell you what, my wife and I have had almost 25 zip codes all over the world, and we cannot say that Indianapolis is a India no place, because if it was, we'd be back in the days where we'd roll up our streets at a certain time and everything closes up and we'll forget about it until Monday morning. But guess what? We're on the move. So we're not an old place. We're a moving place. Indianapolis, Indiana.
1: Yeah. And you know what? Sometimes it just, it depends on your view. You know, everybody
3: exactly.
1: has, you know, how are
3: exactly.
1: you looking at it? How are you looking at it and what are you looking for? And if that's your viewpoint, you know, that's your viewpoint.
3: Hey, you know, if you've been in a warm or hot climate, a city or state, have you ever seen roads that buckle because of the temperature or the heat or various sinkholes that open because of the conditions in various other cities? There are a lot of things that happen that it's not really in our control, but it is, because I have to agree, the pothole situation is horrible, but we didn't give the mayor a chance, or he didn't come out and tell us what his plan was. I wish he would have done that, and we could have taken it from there. But that issue needs to be addressed. But all I'm saying is this, Tina.
1: Mm-hmm.
3: People can talk about Indianapolis all they want, but
1: yep.
3: Indianapolis is no place, because I like to see another city handle the Indianapolis 500 the way we do and get people in and out of this city with no problem.
1: Oh, yeah. There's always, you know what? There's always another side in. There is always.
2: Every time.
1: Much, there's always.
3: Very much so.
1: Yeah.
3: But
1: all
3: I'll
1: right.
3: tell you what, I've always, no matter where we've traveled and lived, from California to Texas to Mississippi to wherever, to Germany.
1: Mm-hmm. So, Joe, you're military, retired military, is that correct?
3: No.
1: No.
3: When I got out of the military, of course, I was in the military out in California, and then I went to college out in California. So I had, you know, Long Beach, Compton, L.A. addresses. And then when I moved back to Indianapolis, I was a factory rep for Detroit Diesel Allison. So they sent me to Tinker Air Force Base in Oklahoma. Mm-hmm. So I was out in Oklahoma, more Oklahoma for a while. And then I moved back to Indianapolis. And went to work for Indiana Gearworks. And all of a sudden, I went to work for the government. I'm in Chicago. And I moved back to Indianapolis. And then I moved from Chicago, from Indianapolis to Germany. And from Germany back to Texas to Illinois, and Illinois back to Indianapolis. So I tell you what, no, I was not in the military. I was DOD and Homeland Security in my last a few years with the government, but we've been all over the place, and I've seen a lot of cities, and
1: I
3: have
1: to
3: get hands up to Indianapolis, Indiana,
1: we're
3: not all that bad, I'll tell you.
1: Where are you from, Joe? Where were you born and raised?
3: I was born at General Hospital right downtown.
1: So you're Indian, you're a Hoosier.
3: I was born a Hoosier. I was born over on a street called Talbert, which is mm-hmm. part of what's IUPUI now.
1: Mm-hmm.
3: And we moved over onto Bell Fountain, which is just north of the old Coke plant.
1: Yep.
3: And I grew up from there, went to Tech High School, and from Tech went into the Air Force. The rest is history.
1: Wow. Well, your zip codes sure sound like military ones to me.
2: Certainly
1: I'm
2: do.
1: Telling
2: that's
1: you.
2: True.
1: It,
2: wow.
1: it mimics well, a military. But it's good. It's good that you've seen, because that's the perspective from which you come.
2: Mm-hmm.
1: And
3: I remember when you guys got hit with the terrible blizzard of 78 or 70, whatever it was. It came through where we lived in Moore, Oklahoma first. And we got 14 inches of snow. And Tina, that's the first time going to work the next day. That's the first time I ever seen trucks with people in back of it with shovels throwing sand out onto the highway. Sand and salt out of a truck. They didn't even have equipment to handle large amounts of snow.
4: Wow.
3: Yeah.
4: Boy, have times changed now. Yes, it is.
3: It sure has. It sure has. But I'll tell you what. Indianapolis is my home where I was born, and it will be my home where they will put me in the ground.
4: All right. Well, I appreciate it. Thank you so much, Joe. And thanks for sharing sharing your life with us. That it was fascinating.
2: Yeah, definitely.
4: Absolutely
3: fascinating. I'll tell you what. That's a lot. Well, I appreciate it. Thank you, again.
4: Thank you. You too. And that's why that man knows grills and barbecue.
2: That's why he knows a
4: good grill from a bad one and good barbecue from bad barbecue. Wow. So there we go. 317-480-1310. DJ Mama Mia, how are you?
5: I am great. Mama Mia's in the house. How you doing, Tina?
4: I'm doing great. Thank you. What's going on?
5: Well, I just wanted to let the family know that this is our last week at the Indiana State Fair. And we are in the Meyer Family Fun Park area for the kiddos for ages 7 and under. So we're, you know, energizing the crowd with fun activities and contests with prize giveaways. So we just want the family to know to bring the little ones out there so they can have, so they can win prizes. And
4: when is this entertainment for the little ones at the fair available?
5: From 10 in the morning to 2:30 p.m. is our time that we'll be there, and we'll be bringing the Double Dutch Bus conga line, so they can be a part of the conga line, and also the chicken dance do-si-do contest where they can win a chicken and a prize.
4: Well, yeah, you know, it's interesting though, because the kiddos are all back. Most of them are back in school now. So those are you saying through the week?
5: Saturday. Yeah, this Saturday is the last Saturday.
4: I thought you were there every day.
5: No, ma'am. That's why we're encouraging the family. This is the last. This is going to be it.
4: The run of the fair has been shortened by the weather.
2: Certainly has.
4: That we've been talking about. Yeah. So
5: last weekend it was. Yeah, we had a delay because of the weather, but we still pulled it off. But the kids, they still had a good time playing in the water and throwing the blocks in the water.
4: They like to throw things in water.
5: That's a kid's dream, to play in the water and the mud.
4: Yes. Just not this kind of mud and water.
2: No, not this.
4: All righty. So you are, again, where are you? Where are you located?
5: We'll be in the Meyer Family Fun Park area. There's actually a train that comes past.
4: What's the stop number? Maybe that'll help people. The shuttle.
5: Stop number.
4: Shuttle. That's okay. The Meyer Family Fun.
5: It's by the Pioneer area.
4: Oh, okay. I know. The back part. Okay. Yeah.
5: Yeah, and they have a water sprinkler park area over there where the kids can come and get sprinkled and. It's just a really nice little area over there. So they can come and also win prizes on the DJ Mama Mia Family Floor Show.
4: Yeah, well, let's keep our fingers crossed for good weather.
2: Definitely.
4: We don't want that rain and ugliness to come back to the state fair, especially as this is the final weekend and DJ Mama Mia's final weekend for the kiddos out there. So thank you for that reminder. We really appreciate it.
5: Thank you. And I also want to just throw in real quick that the DJ Mama Mia Family Floor Show is the official DJ for the children's area, the children's zone, for the Mike Epps concert, the free concert at Washington.
4: Ah, that's coming up too. Yes.
2: Yeah. A lot of fun stuff.
4: We're going to have more fun. Okay. Too much fun.
5: That's what we need. We need some joy in this world.
4: Yes, we do. Thank you for bringing the joy. And thank you for all
5: thank
4: you do
5: you
4: with
5: so
4: the
5: much,
4: kids.
5: Tina.
4: All right.
5: And who is your co-anchor?
4: Eric. He's our producer. Eric.
2: Hello,
4: producer.
2: It's Eric.
5: Hi,
2: yes.
5: Eric, producer.
2: Mama Mia, hello. How are you?
5: Great. And so thank you so much for having me on your show. And parents, once again, come on out to the Indiana State Fair or just get in touch with me, Mama Mia, on air at AOL.com or DJMamaMia.com. Thank
4: all
5: you
4: right.
5: very much.
4: Thank you. Indeed, indeed. So, Eric, yeah, it's all going to be dependent on the weather.
2: Yeah, the weather's going to make a big difference, so hopefully it'll be nice and dry.
4: Yeah, I don't think we've had this much weather and weather conversation regarding a state fair in a long time.
2: That's true. And didn't they used to say dog days of
4: dog days
2: August
4: of summer? Yeah,
2: summer
4: August, yeah. Dog
2: August
4: days.
2: Has been... Far from that.
4: It ain't been hot and dry, that's
2: no,
4: for sure.
2: No, it's not.
4: Okay, we'll be right back. 317-480-1310. The lines are open. We'll get to you right after this.

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6: And we are back with Community Connection on this Monday, August the 17th. 317-480-1310, 317-480-1310 is the number to the show. Talking about this bad weather, it's just been... well, deadly. The worst of it has been deadly. People have lost their lives, at least seven, over the course of the last several days throughout the state of Indiana. There are bridges out, sinkholes, flooded people. Some of the pictures show, people's houses flooded all the way to the rooftops. It's a disaster. It's a disaster area. Several declarations have been made. A number of organizations, including our own, are out there offering help to flood victims. We are partnering with the Red Cross. 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A lot of, as I was sharing with you, Eric, a lot of concerned family members and some friends have, you know, the pictures that they're seeing across the country.
2: Yes,
6: are horrible. Yeah,
2: they are.
6: It is a pretty bad looking thing we've got here.
2: It's pretty bad, and it's it just shows the power of water. What can happen? Lots of rain. What it can do to anything.
6: Yeah,
2: basically,
6: water is just
2: deluge,
6: ugly. And the soot and the mud that's left behind once it recedes, you know, we're hearing as we were saying a short time ago that in most areas, the floodwaters are expected to be receding today.
2: That's true.
6: They crested, late Saturday and throughout the day Sunday, I guess. And today is supposed to be, receding, but we still have 50, I think it's 53 over 50.
2: I think it's over 50. Yeah.
6: Over 50 counties. That's over half the state.
2: It is.
6: Because there's what, 92?
2: Right. And see, it's easy to forget about the East Fork, the West Fork of the White River. You've got, the Big Blue River. You've got Fall Creek and Wabash River. All those rivers. That rain, those tributaries coming from that. All that water coming down. It's got to go south and west.
6: Yeah.
2: You know, to the Ohio.
6: Yeah.
2: And then to the Mississippi. So.
6: Yeah. I lived around the Ohio enough to see. And I tell you what, the river, and then you go to the river bank. I've seen it so many times over the course of my life. Just come out of nowhere and flood. I mean, you're talking about waters that can reach up to a fourth of a mile.
2: Oh my.
6: Just not. Wow. It seemed like it. I mean, several hundred feet seemed like it. And, so yeah, it can be when it gets to piling up, it can be pretty vicious.
2: I was just reminded too, River Road was washed out there, right to the east of the Fashion Mall.
6: Oh,
2: yeah, just, north of, 82nd. It's near apartments in that area. It was washed out by, the floods as well. So that's going to be closed for a while.
6: Yeah.
2: You're in Indy.
6: Yeah. Just because the rain stops. And, you know, sometimes when the rain stops, that's when it gets worse. You know,
2: that's
6: the flooding.
2: True.
6: Because it just pauses. It's got to go somewhere, as you said, Eric, so correctly. It has to go somewhere, all that water. The forecast again, though, Eric, is, you know, coming up for.
2: See, again, we've got. Let me see if I can refresh here again and get a. It's a little cooler, which is, that's good, than what it had been in the upper 80s. But for right now, 79 downtown and partly cloudy in some areas of the city. A slight chance of thunderstorms today, slight, about 81. And then tonight, 61, partly cloudy, some fog in some areas, early morning fog, 81, and then sunny tomorrow when the fair reopens. That's good news. Sunny tomorrow, 81. Then Wednesday, chance of showers. Pretty good chance. 60% chance of showers.
6: Better than average chance.
2: Yeah, exactly. Then on Thursday, there's a 20% chance of showers. Yeah. Maybe a slight thunderstorm.
6: Yeah.
2: But then Friday, mostly sunny, 79.
6: Good. And hopefully the weekend, the last weekend, as the fair takes it home, as they say, take it home. You know, goes out, then it'll be a good ending.
2: I hope so.
6: A really good ending. Rocky Ripple and Ravenswood.
2: Yes.
6: Those are the two places that we were trying to remember. I don't know why I always forget Rocky Ripple.
2: Shout out to the volunteers also who filled, I think, Tina, 15,000 sandbags sparing homes in Rocky Ripple. Being deluged with the flooding there. So 15,000 sandbags.
6: And you know what? We can't list all of the churches, community organizations that, I mean, there are literally hundreds.
2: There are.
6: That are taking donations, that are taking supplies and things of that nature to help folks not only here but everywhere. So, if you want to donate, you will not have a problem. You want to donate goods and services. I will tell you though, after with the immediacy of a disaster, the most immediate thing is always money.
2: It is. It is.
6: Because, and I'll tell you why. I mean, the goods and the supplies and those things, those are the secondary wave, mm-hmm. and they can always be used, but they have to be stored somewhere. They have to be staged. They have to be separated. And that takes manpower. And right after a disaster hits, the biggest thing is to get this, what the first responders know they need to
2: mm-hmm.
6: them.
2: Mm-hmm.
6: And
2: sure.
6: because first responders know immediately, what's needed, they do better with just money to purchase what they need. So this first wave is usually, almost always donations in terms of cash.
2: That's true.
6: And you donate that to reputable, because there are
2: good
6: some
2: point.
6: There's some scoundrels. In fact, I just read an article the other day about, you know, warning consumers to beware of con artists
2: yes.
6: who are trying to take advantage of the flooding mm-hmm. situation and get a hold of your insurance information, all that mm-hmm. kind of stuff. And you know, when you're down and you're resisting, you're just not always thinking, but please be careful and don't let these unscrupulous folks with temporary tags on their cars and shirts and things come and take advantage of you, because they know that it's a disaster situation
2: yes.
6: here in the state.
2: True.
6: And they know that there will be some money, because insurances are going to be paying, and mm-hmm. they want to get their hands on it.
2: Mm-hmm.
6: So you got to be careful. But when I tell you, there are so many organizations out there.
2: There are.
6: Churches, community centers, scouting, you name it. Everybody is trying to do what they can to help. And I think once these goods are collected, they can be, you know, the services can be implemented to get those goods mm-hmm. to people. But right now, like I said, the first responders are out there sorting things out.
2: And, they are.
6: But we are only too happy to help support the Red Cross with our community partners. I believe we're partnering with CBS4
2: and
6: Fox 59 mm-hmm. and some others. I don't want to get to naming because I don't want to leave anybody out.
2: Right.
6: But radio and television partnerships are really good to have
2: mm-hmm.
6: in situations like this.
2: That's true.
6: So you just have so many more opportunities to reach different and diverse audiences. So 317-480-1310, 317-480-1310. Anything else on your mind or whatever, feel free to give us a call. At 2:00, we're going to be talking about a conversation that folks are trying to get started, that is geared toward figuring out how to create more affordable housing and how to invest more in neighborhoods where our churches are. Mm-hmm. And I never thought about it, but there are a number of churches that own properties.
2: That's true.
6: That are not being used, and they're probably, what do they call it?
2: True.
6: The comedians make fun of that. They call it the building fund.
2: Oh, yeah, they do.
6: Yeah, they do. They call it the building fund. I ain't seen a doorknob. I don't know. But a lot of times, especially the forward-looking ones, they know that at some point in time they may need this mm-hmm. this property or what have you. Or it's just a great opportunity to keep something in the neighborhood, and they'll get to it when, you know, once funds are raised or what
2: right.
6: have you. But I'm thinking, I don't know, but I'm thinking that if these community leaders can

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1: I don't know if she sings or not. She's, you know, we've never asked her that.
2: I've just wondered if her connection's there.
1: Interesting. Very, very interesting. Later in the week, and we hope all the way into the end of the week, we hopefully, keeping our fingers crossed, are going to have some more tickets to give away.
2: Yeah, we're
1: to the Indiana State Fair. Family four packs is how they've come. We don't have individual tickets, you know,
2: or whatever. It's a four-pack.
1: The fair's giving them away four at a time.
2: Four at a time. So you can get some people in there, a group of people, at least four of you in there.
1: Yeah. Yeah, on the national stage, today was supposed to be the ending of the war. It was the final day of the MOU, Memorandum of Understanding, between Trump and Iran.
2: That's right.
1: Yeah, things are worse than ever.
2: Yeah.
1: They're worse than
2: ever. So what do you believe?
1: Nothing he says or does. What do you mean in terms of...
2: I'm just saying you can't believe him, right? What he says.
1: Believe him at your own risk.
2: Okay, there you go.
1: You know, if you want to. But if people haven't figured out by now that nothing but lies in that man's mouth, then I feel for him.
2: Biggest and best ever. We've reached the conclusion. We all
1: never
2: agree.
1: Never in the history of the universe
2: nothing
1: has there
2: like
1: ever
2: it.
1: Been any. Yeah, the.
2: Couldn't be bigger.
1: Couldn't be bigger.
2: The
1: couldn't
2: best.
1: Be better. No, those soldiers, our service men and women on the Abraham Lincoln. Is that it? The Lincoln? Over there in the Gulf?
2: I think it is.
1: Yeah, that are just in horrendous conditions living under. I can't even imagine. They've been at sea almost a year. Almost a year, and have no support. Now, apparently there's help on the way or what have you, but how long does it take to get help there?
2: True.
1: I mean, but
2: it's not.
1: You know, the problem is that you create a danger. Mm-hmm. Right? They're already in danger where they are.
2: Yeah, they are. That's
1: they're already in danger.
2: Definitely.
1: So, supplies and things of that going, but it's just really, really poor planning, poor execution of of that deployment by the war, Defense Department, Pete Hegseth, the Secretary of Defense, and all of these amateurs that are out there. They don't know what they're doing. They're putting people in danger.
2: They are.
1: Somebody had said that while help is on the way, that they heard. Let me see if I can read this. This is what's insane. This tells you where we are. Let's see. Here we go. It's just a text, okay? So let me find the information.
2: Okay.
1: But the text says, so now Trump is saying the sailors on the Lincoln will have to sign NDAs before they get off the ship when it gets back, because they don't want them saying negative things about what happened to the media and their families. NDA is short for non-disclosure agreement.
2: Mm-hmm.
1: So basically, can he do that though? You can't force an entire naval fleet.
2: So then it sounds like you're hiding something. You want to hide it.
1: Also illegal and corrupt. Lawless. You can't, how can you force somebody to, but then
2: before
1: again.
2: Before they can leave the ship.
1: Before they can leave the ship. I don't know that any service member of the U.S. Armed Forces has ever

0: ever been forced to sign a non-disclosure agreement? I know they've taken an oath.
1: Yeah, I've taken an oath. Yeah.
0: And then there are other things in between. And, you know, that's a – let me look and see. Let me look and see that, because this is this was just a text, and I don't want to get too far off on it. Let's see. Can NDAs be informed? Oh, let's see. Let me look at this.
1: They've been out there 260 days, I think, almost a year. It's a long time.
0: Mm-hmm.
1: Without any port of call at all. It's a record for the modern era.
0: Mm-hmm. Okay, this rumor, it says it's a rumor. Okay, and like I said, I wanted to look
1: it
0: up.
1: It's a rumor, okay.
0: A rumor. But rumors, let me put it this way, where there's smoke, there's fire. I could be wrong.
1: Yeah,
0: it's a rumor. It's a rumor.
1: Usually there is, yeah.
0: The rumor or confusion may stem from intense public and media scrutiny surrounding the USS Abraham Lincoln's extended deployment. The carrier surpassed 260-plus days at sea without a port stop, prompting family members and lawmakers to raise concern about mental health, food, water, and living conditions. Have publicly dismissed reports of dire conditions as fake news or inaccurate. Didn't happen. Not happening. Okay. So, all service members are already bound by standard military regulations regarding operational security. Okay, I get that part. And the handling of classified or sensitive information. But no special NDAs related to these complaints have been introduced or reported. Okay. So, yeah, I thought that there were some things that they were bound to. And of course, we don't want access to that. We don't want security secrets or anything of that nature. But if there really is the non-disclosure agreement brewing, then we'll keep an eye on that one. That's a rumor. It is a rumor. And I got that text. And I'm sure that text rumor came from social media chatter. Okay, let's go to the phone lines real quick. George, go ahead. How are you?
2: I was wondering, if you ever speak to any of the guys in the Navy about the USS Liberty that was attacked over there by the Israelis, and the United States was telling them that do not attack the ship. It's an American ship, and they ignored those warnings. And those sailors on that ship was forced not to speak about what the Israelis did to them.
0: So okay, okay.
2: That may be one of the closest situations I could think of is not as signing a do not disclose agreement.
0: Yeah, not non-disclosure agreement. Yeah, it
2: yeah,
0: may be.
2: If you ever have anybody who's in the military in the 70s, ask them about the USS Liberty, mm-hmm. and they came under attack by the Israeli Air Force, and a lot of people died. And those guys now today, they will tell you, no, they forced us not to say anything about that, so the government can't do it.
0: Okay. Okay.
1: Mm-hmm. Yeah. Wow.
2: Yeah.
0: Mm.
2: So anybody that's in the Navy that was in the Navy, I think it was late 60s, early 70s or something like that when they attacked the USS Liberty.
0: Mm-hmm.
2: So that'd be something to, you know, check out.
0: But you know what, George? That I can almost see that, because that could be, as the investigation was underway, a matter of national security. I can see that.
2: Well, they couldn't talk about it up until just recently. That's how... they had them restrained from speaking about it, and the Israelis never apologized for that. Never.
0: Mm-hmm.
2: And it was said something about, who was the president back then? Was it Lyndon Johnson, I think it was? And it was, I guess I don't want a direct quote, but paraphrase, something that they said, well, the Israelis can do whatever they want to do. They're our partners over in the Middle East, and whatever they can do, there's nothing we're going to say about it and keep it quiet.
0: But again, George, the distinction I think I'm trying to make is that was one country, what one country did to another, to the, right. to the whatever. This is what our country supposedly is doing to our own sailors.
2: Yeah, I get that part, but I'm just thinking that's the closest I can think of if they were as
0: yeah,
2: a military.
0: Yeah, that is. But they could. I mean, yeah. I'm not saying that they're not. I think it's ridiculous. Goodness gracious. Here's the other thing, George. They've already talked.
2: That's true.
0: So, you know, you can, I guess you can make them form, you know, sign a form that says non-disclosure. But for those who have already gone on the record with their families and friends and others, other fellow service members, they've already said it.
2: Yeah. And it's hard to bring it back once the cat's out the bag.
0: Yeah, it's like closing the door after the barn door after the cow got out is what the old folks did. That's closing the barn door after
2: I've seen pictures out there on social media and the stuff they looks like it's dead and horrible meat, like it's gray and like about on the borderline of being molded and stuff. So I'm like, now they're supposed to be sending another air carrier over there to replace them.
0: Yeah.
2: And now you want to bring them back and tell them, hey, keep your mouth shut. But I'm like, man, this is a war we should have never been in. It's horrible. It really is.
0: Yeah. How much do you think that they're going to, I don't know, under the threat of or under the penalty of, I don't know what that would be either if they were to talk. But again, because they've already talked, pictures are out, you know, conversations, letters, all kinds of evidence is out there. So to say, don't say anything when you get back home.
2: What are you going to do? Are you going to try to put me in jail for treason if I say something or this administration, it's always something more and more chaotic. You think for 1 minute, okay, well, it's going to chill out. The next thing you know, the next day or next week, something else chaotic comes out. And I'm like, man, how much more can you take? I'm just hoping the Democrats win across the board in the next. And just start the impeachment process. Because this stuff is just crazy.
0: Well, you heard also this morning that South Korea, longtime ally, he decided, okay, he's going to pick up his toys and go home because he's mad at them because they haven't been supporting him. So he's dismissing military exercises with South Korea, which puts everybody at risk of that brutal regime in North Korea, of that man he wrote the love letter to. It's insanity. Yeah. It's insanity. Yeah. Like you say, it's every single day. It's something.
2: Every single day.
0: More and more insane, and nobody's calling it what it is. They're just reporting.
1: Epstein. We don't talk about Epstein files. With all this going on, that's over now.
2: That's another madhouse. That's another madhouse thing. So, I'm just wishing that we can get. And you know what? Every time I'm thinking, like, oh, J.D. Vance, that's like, his name sounds like a bad character in a Western movie that you picked up, J.D. Vance. He's like the underling to a crooked man in a cowboy movie. I'm like, it just gets more and more ridiculous every day. And I'm like, how, and now you got people who were so-called MAGA. They're starting to see, well, it wasn't supposed to hurt me or hurt us. It was supposed to hurt the other people.
0: Well, then that makes it right, doesn't it? That makes sense. Yeah, absolutely. I wanted to hurt somebody else. I didn't want me.
2: I didn't want it to be me, but now you hurt me. So what are you doing over here, buddy? I'm like, yeah, okay.
1: Yep.
0: Indeed, George. Well, thank you. And that's that's some good context. I appreciate that.
2: I just want to know if you got anybody ex-military, even James somewhere here, maybe he might know about the USS Liberty, or anybody was in the military, I guess, maybe like, late 60s?
1: That took place in June of 1967, is when that was.
2: Yeah, when that was,
0: James would know that history, and our good friend Jeff would know that history.
1: Jeff would know that, too,
0: because Jeff and James are really good students of history. That's history I do not know.
1: Same here.
2: Oh, you didn't know about the USS Liberty?
0: I did not. Not that history.
2: Wow.
1: No. I heard a little bit, but I didn't know
0: not
1: at all.
0: Not that part, no.
1: A little bit of it.
2: Yeah, I like to follow history like that. And I'm like, see, there's a lot of things people get upset with me. And I'm like, I try not to be biased against a certain religion or anything. But some of the things that Netanyahu has us going through, it's just crazy. We shouldn't be, our people shouldn't be going through that.
0: No.
2: Then the next year, I think you're going to have a possible draft that you have to be into 2027, from what I'm understanding. For the,
0: let's hope not. Don't talk that one up. Draft.
2: So it's like, it's just crazy. It's all over the place. I just feel sorry.
0: Okay.
2: For our next generation.
0: Okay. All right. Well, we'll keep an eye on it. Thank you, George, for that. I appreciate
2: it. Thanks a lot.
0: All right. Thank you. Okay. When we come back, talking about churches, vacant land, abandoned houses, not abandoned houses, older houses.
1: Older.
0: Unused property.
1: Unused property. It's going to be interesting to find out about that.
0: Yeah, we're going to find out more about that upcoming conversation right after this.
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0: And we are back with Community Connection. Eric, as we often discuss, being able to afford buying a house, that's a growing problem for more and more Americans all over the country. And we know that here at home in Indianapolis, there are several efforts underway to try to figure out how to tackle the housing affordability problem while reinvesting in neighborhoods without the expensive cost of gentrification. But as we were saying at the top of the show, one solution being considered is the use of church-owned property. Here now to explain more is Shaka Coleman. She is an attorney, lobbyist, community activist, and a member of the, is it called Stewarding Land Building Futures Initiative? Is that the name of it, Ms. Coleman? Attorney Coleman?
6: Yes. Okay. Stewarding Land Building Futures.
0: Okay. Okay. Well, how are you and welcome?
6: Thanks for having me. I'm wonderful.
0: Yeah. So, can you explain the idea? I understand that Thursday, August 20th, faith leaders, developers, and community partners are all going to come together for a conversation about this possible initiative. So, if you could tell us a little bit more about it, we could go from there.
6: Yeah. So Thursday, August 20th, 6 to 8 p.m. It's going to be at T30 out there on Post Road. The purpose of this really is to bring faith leaders, whether you're a leader in clergy or a leadership position, you are a pastor of a church, and if you are sitting on land, which in Marion County, we know a lot of churches, you know, you have your actual church house, and then you may be sitting on a few acres of land, and these conversations are occurring saying, how do we best steward that land? You know, should it be for affordable housing development, whether that's single family or multifamily? Should our church sort of keep this land and use it for community development and, you know, sort of revitalizing our own land so that we can continue to serve our communities? Those discussions are already occurring, but the reason for this symposium is really to help those leaders make the decision on what's best for their congregations, for their land, and for their communities. We don't want them to rush into a deal and not understand exactly what they're getting into, whether that be an affordable development deal or a single family deal or just continuing to maintain their own land. As the, you know, congregations would continue to decline, there are pressures on churches, and we just want to make sure that no one is being taken advantage of, and that's why we're having this expert panel.
0: Yeah. Yeah, so what percentage would you guess of churches here just in the city of Indianapolis, Marion County, that are holding on to property or land or properties like houses that they're, you know, not using at this point in time? And what are they telling you that they have been earmarked for as to why they're holding on to them?
6: A lot of it is just legacy, right? Where you don't want to lose the ownership of that land. I actually sit on the board of the Joseph Ferris Senior Living Center on the east side of Indianapolis on 42nd and Sherman. And they, many, many years ago, decided that they were going to put a housing development, or kind of a community development there for senior living. Well, it worked out for them well. They are sitting on a lot of land. It's a wonderful investment in that community, especially for seniors, for housing needs. But other churches in this day and age where your housing costs are a lot higher, your building costs are a lot higher, they may not be able to do that. And what we've really seen, especially on the east side of Indianapolis, where you have a lot larger plots of land for churches, is, you know, some developers coming in and talking to those congregations about what their options are, but they might not completely know or understand the building costs associated with it. And we just want to make sure that they have all the information necessary to make the right decision for that land.
0: Yeah, in terms of the right decision for that land, can they designate to the developers involved how they want their land to be used or their properties to be used?
6: Absolutely. We're going to have some experts there. Liz can help and support this. Greater Indianapolis Habitat for Humanity is going to come out. The Indianapolis Foundation is supporting it as well. I mean, you can sell your land outright. There are kind of options for that. You can also develop your land, but that's really capital intensive. And like I said before, if you already have a declining congregation and you don't necessarily have the resources that you need, you know, you want to make sure that you're not putting yourself or your congregation into a situation where you're not able to sustain that level of development. Everyone loves to throw around the word affordable when it comes to housing.
0: Right.
6: But it's not affordable when you're actually putting shovels in the ground.
0: Hmm. So is this primarily a sell your land, sell your property initiative then?
6: Absolutely not. No, there are so many options for churches, and we just want to make sure that they know what all of those options are. So when you come to the symposium on August 20th, you're going to hear from experts within the field that explain all of that to you. You may say to yourself, man, I've got 10,000 people in my congregation. We're sitting on 30 acres of land. This is just kind of an example. What are our options? We want to maintain the legacy of our church and the longevity of it, but we also may have some opportunities to develop and to serve our communities and be thoughtful and strengthen that community. And it kind of just goes back to that community partnership so that that congregation can make the decision on their own. We just are providing the information to them, not necessarily steering them in any direction.
0: So who are you talking to that fits the profile of who you most want to attend this meeting on the 20th?
6: If you are a pastor of a church and you have thought about what to do with your land, what to do with your resources that you have, come out to this. If you are leadership, if you are a family member of someone who is in that realm and is in has a congregation, we want you to come out here and receive this information. We need young people. We need elder leaders. We need everyone to sort of have an opinion because there are, you know, boards and you've got your deacons and everyone else that is in charge of making these decisions. So if you are involved in your church in any way, come out on Thursday, August 10th from 6 to 8 p.m. We're going to feed you because it's dinner time. We want to make sure that you get some information on what you can potentially do with your land in the future.
0: Yeah, and again, the address, where is it going to be? And do you have to register or give any advance notice?
6: Yes.
0: In terms of coming?
6: you can register on Eventbrite. It is stewarding land, building futures. And registration is really just so that I know how many people to feed, but it is going to be at P30, which is 3039 North Post Road.
0: 3039 North Post Road. Now, will the churches be, if say, for instance, I'm a church, you know, I'm the pastor of a church, and the church membership has said, okay, we can sell one parcel of land. And how much, say, you say the church would have a say-so as to how that particular parcel of land is developed? Say, for instance, the church body wants it to be developed into apartments or something. Is that, do they have guarantees of that? Or again, is it just once you sign off on your land, the developer goes as the developer goes?
6: Well, it really just depends. Sometimes, you know, just like when you buy a house in a housing division, you can have certain covenants that are carried on within that sale,
0: right,
6: within the purchase of that land. But in other times, you know, if I have zoned this area for, you know, a church, and then I want to zone it for something different, like multifamily or industrial use or something different, that has to go in front of the city. So sometimes there's a process, and the church can divorce itself of that process at some point if they'd like to, but they also can carry on in those covenants. And I think a great example is what I use with Bishop Ferris to make sure that that land is being used for the purpose that they allotted it for.
0: Yeah. And again, the reason for being intentional with the churches and the land slash properties, unused land.
6: Well, we've seen anecdotally across the nation where sometimes, and I've seen stories on this, a developer will come into a church and say, hey, I want to be a partner in developing land with you. And what the church doesn't realize is the developer is actually purchasing their land from them because they're not attorneys. They're not experts, right? And so they're just excited to be able to do something wonderful for their communities and to potentially revitalize their neighborhoods. And then they end up sort of being taken advantage of. And the purpose of this really is so that they have all the information that they need, or at least can be pointed in the right direction to make the best decision for themselves and their congregations. We definitely don't want our churches, who are just staples in our community, to become, underserved because someone else is coming in and maybe selling them a dream.
0: Yeah, and again, what the developers can do that the churches cannot do is, I'm trying to figure out what the advantage would be to the church.
6: So developers, they're really a tool for the church, because if you're trying to develop land, you may not have the capital needed, because development is capital intensive. If you want to build a house, you know, you have to have a down payment, you have to have construction costs, things of that nature. It's the same thing with building multifamily units or apartment units, whether that's low income once you actually build them, but the capital needed to build them is sort of the problem. So this is kind of saying, do I have a partnership in hand so that I can develop, or is it probably more advantageous for me to sell my land? Do I actually want to be more altruistic and generous? And do I want to donate that land so that another person can sell it? There's so many options in that process. And then this symposium is really just giving them all the options that they have so that they don't feel handcuffed by one. Or if a salesman comes along and just kind of wants their land, and they can, you know, say, well, man, I'm really under duress right now and I'm under a lot of financial strain. I'm going to sell this property, when really they could have found a partner for it, right? So I think that there are a couple of different options, and that's the purpose of this, is to talk about all of them.
0: Yeah. But now the churches have not sounded an alarm or anything, right? This is just a community gathering of different entities, correct?
6: Correct. I think in the policy world, you know, we're always hearing, especially in this next legislative session, we're going to be hearing a lot about housing and changing code and things of that nature, so that there's a great entry point for additional development. And in that conversation, we really need to have churches be a part of it, mostly because they are leaders in their communities. Mm-hmm. So most of our community's most pressing challenges, whether that's, you know, healthcare or safe and affordable housing, the church is at the forefront of sounding the alarm and being the voice of the community. So we want to make sure that as the state is developing policy as well, churches are aware of what's going on around them, of what their options are.
0: Okay, so there'll be a conversation coming up on Thursday, August the 20th. And again, this is going to be taking place at 3039 North Post Road. And if anyone is interested, I guess you're targeting faith leaders and with property. If they're interested, they can go to Eventbrite to register. Is that correct?
6: Correct. Go to Eventbrite to register. Stewarding Land, Building Futures. Answering the call to build community.
0: Stewarding Land, Building Futures. Okay. All righty. Well, thank you so very much, Ms. Coleman. I appreciate it. Attorney Coleman, appreciate your, this is interesting, and I'd be curious to see how the conversation winds up. But again, no one is under any obligation, right, to go. This is strictly if you're interested in finding out more, correct?
6: Absolutely. There's no obligation here. If your congregation is simply exploring possibilities or you're actively considering development, our purpose is just to provide you with knowledge and connections and everything that you need so that you can steward your land in the ways that create lasting hope within your community.
0: Okay. All righty. Well, we appreciate it. And thank you very much. We'll follow up
6: to that
0: meeting, hopefully sometime after the 20th.
6: Sounds great.
0: All righty. Thank you. And, Eric, I was not aware that there were that many churches.
1: Same here. I wasn't. And it's interesting. She mentioned two developers to try to come alongside as though they're there to help, but they have other ideas. I never thought of that.
0: Mm-hmm.
1: Never thought that'd be the case. I thought developers coming in, they're really willing to help you to develop your land into something for the future. But she said to be wary of some of them who... could come in with other ideas. Like, we'll get the land from you and develop into something else and make money from it.
0: Huh. A little bit more there, a lot more there. But I don't think that there's been a run on church properties like she said.
1: No, I don't think so.
0: What have you. It just is. And I know that I can't think of any church, and I could be wrong, that's holding on to a piece of property or some land that they don't have a plan for.
1: I would agree.
0: They just don't gather that stuff up. So it's going to be interesting to see how this initiative can work with the plans that so many of them have.
1: Be good to get information.
0: Mm-hmm. Get information.
1: To know.
0: Just a conversation.
1: To talk and.
0: Talking to know more.
1: To know more.
0: Yeah. Interesting.
1: It is something I never thought of.
0: 317-480-1310. 317-480-1310. Looking outside now, it's clearing up. The cloudiness has cleared up.
1: Sun peeking through.
0: Little sun trying to peek through. But all is not well throughout the state of Indiana, as we very well know.
1: No.
0: The flooding and the floodwaters, it is the worst. It's the worst.
1: It is, and there's a number you can call for more information if you're needing some help. It's 211. That number will help you connect you to various organizations and find out more. Mm-hmm. And Tina, the Pacers and Colts, they are donating $250,000.
0: Yes, $250,000. Yeah. Yes, they have donated. And
1: that's
0: they've
1: great.
0: Given all that to the Red Cross, have
1: they?
0: Not?
1: Mm-hmm. They
0: yeah,
1: have.
0: Yeah, that's they've given it all to the Red Cross. That is fantastic. Mm-hmm. And like I said, it's going to be kind of hard. We too here, the Indianapolis stations of Radio 1, are going to be partnering with CBS 4 and Fox 59 and a couple of other entities to raise money and to raise funding for these flood victims that are now in more than half of the state of Indiana. Sadly, with the more waters flowing and rising in certain parts, it's subsiding in some, rising in others, and a better than 60% chance of rain on Wednesday. This could continue. We hope it won't. We're very much hoping that it won't, but it could. And in the meantime, people that need help and want to get the help, like Eric said, 211, most immediate, 211. A lot of the hardest hit area here in Indianapolis and Marion County, clearly the north, northeast, Ravenswood, You know, up around Keystone, 106th and Hazeldale Parkway, which is basically, Keystone, some parts south. It's just, it's pretty ugly. It's pretty ugly, and we want to help. 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Redcross.org is the online number you can go to. Online website, I'm sorry, you can go to. The number is 800-733-2767. Yeah, and you know what? The Colts and the Pacers are always so generous.
1: They always are.
0: Always so so welcome and so exciting to go ahead and help out with the community. So
1: yeah, that's true.
0: Yeah,
1: that is true.
0: Absolutely. So
1: they have been since they've been a part of Indianapolis too.
0: Absolutely.
1: For years.
0: Sure have. Sure have. That's so awesome. What else is going on, Eric? You got any?
1: Well, something the whole flooding thing, we talked about Hazeldale Parkway between 106 and 96. That bridge is washed away. It's going to be closed for a while. Let's see. Rocky Ripple, they're getting help there. Other places in the state getting help. This is good news. Something else I was going to share. What was it?
0: Well, I will tell
1: you. Lost it.
0: That's okay. I will tell you that I also read, like it's just, pick one. But the Trump administration, especially under, you know, the CDC and this food contamination, there's renewed criticism for how long this cyclospora outbreak, it just continues to rage on. It just continues.
1: See, those cuts weren't just unnecessary. And look,
0: they were dangerous. They were life-threatening. And when people said that, they were saying, oh, you're being extra, and everybody has something to say against Trump. Everybody has something to say against Kennedy.
1: Look where we are.
0: And again, I hope that nobody has had to bend over and take this, you know, and spend time on the throne and take this... And suffer with this illness. And not to mention, I hope nobody's children have been harmed seriously by the measles outbreak, because they're muddying the water about vaccinations for no reason. The military flu shots optional or what have you. I hope that they get that under control, because, you know, it's all about deregulations. Do what you want to do. Don't let anything regulate. You know, no, you don't have to do anything anymore. It's just all a free for all. Everybody do what you want to do.
1: And it can't be that way.
0: No.
1: It just can't. For safety, you can't.
0: Nope. And like I said, I don't want anybody to get sick or to pass away. But there have already been deaths from this lettuce thing that we get in Indiana last week. Now, I don't have the latest numbers today, so I'm not even going to try it. I guess I can find them. But last week, a week ago this time, the numbers were about 2,000. In the state of Indiana.
1: True.
0: The state of Indiana generally sees 2 to 3 a year.
1: 2 to 3.
0: 2 to 3 a year, according to state officials. 2 to 3 cases of this a year. And last week it was almost 2,000. That's somebody not minding the store.
1: That's what it is.
0: You know, it's just, I don't know why everything has to be so political. And so politically based, but it is.
1: Think about the safety of the people. You're the president of the United States. Think about the people you're supposed. Never mind.
0: Indeed.
1: But it's just been, it's been awful, Tina.
0: It has been. Yeah. But here, you know, here at home, oh, good news. Our Fever won last night in overtime.
1: Oh, they did.
0: Yeah,
1: It 96?
0: Something to 91.
1: 91, I thought. I thought I saw that.
0: Okay.
1: Let me look again. I'll get you the exact score.
0: I think it was 95 to 91.
1: Let me look here. Yeah, I could be.
0: maybe.
1: Okay, it here it is. 90. You're right. 95-91.
0: Mm-hmm. Overtime. I got the alert, which woke me up. I went to bed last night. I was really, really tired. I went to bed very early. Deep beep, and the phone was right beside me. You know how that happens sometimes. Mm-hmm. You're on it and you just fall asleep. And I remember those numbers, 95 to 91. And, it was good because when I stopped watching, it was halftime and they were down by 4 and they're on the road. So, the fact that they did well, but the only reason I bring that up is because there's another possibility. We could make a nice run for the city of Indianapolis to have a professional sports team.
1: Oh yeah.
0: With a championship.
1: Oh,
0: now,
1: yeah.
0: I don't know who's going to get past the best team in the league right now, the WNBA, which is the Minnesota Lynx, because they're stupid, crazy talented.
1: Yeah, they are.
0: They really are just unbelievable.
1: They are.
0: And there would be no shame in losing to them. But if the Fever could not get all the way to the finals, because I do believe the Lynx are going to go to the final game,
1: the final championship. Yeah.
0: If the Fever could get there, that would be great. Mm-hmm. And have a chance at winning. But
1: I hope so.
0: I just don't. But then you never know. You never know how things are going to work out. Injuries happen. Suspensions happen. Mm-hmm. I mean, Caitlin Clark is still one. She is still one technical away from being suspended.
1: Yeah, just one. You're right. One.
0: She probably should go ahead and get it over with now, before the playoffs.
1: Yeah, do it now.
0: Get it now.
1: Mm-hmm,
0: get it out of the way. Do it when you're playing a team that's 2-85 or something like that. I don't know.
1: Yeah,
0: I'm just making it up. But anyway, let's take a quick break. We have Sam the Depends Man on. Hold on. We're gonna get this break in, and then when we come back, we'll talk to you. Samuel L. Jackson himself on the line when we come back.

0: family, Willie Mo Jr. here.
1: And your boy, D. Stone.
0: Now, you work hard for your money.
1: So your money should be working hard for you, too.
0: And that's why Janai Thornton joins us every Monday with financial wisdom you can actually put into practice.
1: She's helping us understand where our money is going.
0: How to make better decisions with it.
1: And how to be better stewards of what God has already placed in your hands.
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6: And we are back with Community Connection. Eric Garnet. Tina Eric, glad it's Monday.
7: You know, I am. I'm glad it's Monday and the rains have subsided some. That's good to see.
6: Get Monday out of the way.
7: Yeah, let's hope.
6: Yeah, let's hope the rains
7: dry things out a bit.
6: Yeah, we need it. Definitely need it dry it out.
7: We do.
6: 317-480-1310, 317-480-1310. Lines are open the remainder of the show. Let's go back to the phone line. Samuel L. Jackson, Sam the Depends Man. How are you, Sam?
8: I love that, the way you say that. You know, that's pretty cool, you know?
6: Hey, Sam, I have a question. Are you completely out of Depends now?
8: Yes, ma'am. That okay. lady that you gave the phone number to,
6: uh-huh.
8: and she called me, yeah, and she sent a son over there. We gave them all to her.
6: Oh, okay.
8: Everything we had. Yes, ma'am. Thank okay. you for giving her my number.
6: Oh, no, no, not a problem at all. And I know she distributed them to those in need, too, so.
8: Yeah, definitely.
6: Yeah,
8: definitely.
6: Yeah. I have another. It's so funny because another guy was telling me that, you know, he has an abundance of these that he said, Tina, nobody can use this many. It was for a short-term thing that had happened in his family. Right. And he said, he was showing me in his garage, in his dining room, in his living room. And I said, well, I'll be back and we'll figure out something. So I said, I had to talk to you to see how you did it. But I said, but don't toss them because somebody in the community can use them. Don't toss them.
8: Amen to that.
6: And they were all but one was unopened boxes. And I'm not talking about okay. inside the bags. They were right. unopened boxes.
8: boxes, right?
6: Yeah, yeah. So there
8: Absolutely.
6: We go. All right. Okay. So what's going on? What's up?
8: Okay, two things. Number one, have anybody asked a question about when the food goes through the system, are the FDA responsible for getting that food, passing that food to the market?
6: I think there is a level of responsibility there, but when you don't have the proper people in place and then you have no people in place, that's a double whammy.
8: Yeah.
6: And so things get through. Again, Dr. Cain made a brilliant point, and I emphasize that she is an international infectious disease specialist and contamination specialist and things of that nature. She says you most skilled, I don't know, what do you call it, epidemiologists, most skilled organizations like the CDC or what have you can go and they can isolate the source immediately. But the fact that the source is still up in the air, they've got some of it narrowed down, but she said that's why it's spreading, because it's still not narrowed down. And Ooh. When you don't have people in place or mechanisms in place to do just that, just like with anything else, you get thousands and thousands and thousands of cases, and in this case, sadly, deaths. It's just yeah. it's amateurs at the wheel, It's amateurs at the wheel. Yeah.
8: The second one is, have anybody asked a question on this wheel tax?
6: There's been a lot of questions about it. like what? Yeah. Like what, Sam?
8: Like, okay, what type of I would say product you're going to use to fix these streets? Because if
6: go ahead.
8: So they're not going to use asphalt? They're going to use concrete?
6: Well, you know what? She said that is all going to be worked out and discussed, and she in committee, I do believe, is what she was saying.
8: Okay.
6: And they have some people who are going to be overseeing that to ensure that the proper contractors are put in place, the proper materials are used, and so on and so
8: okay.
6: forth. So, yeah.
8: Okay, good. Then we okay there. I don't mind paying for the streets, but don't put that asphalt down.
6: No. Work. I think they now that they got the money, they're gonna do. Hopefully, now this is the intent that was shared on this show. So all I can do is repeat it. I can't vouch for it because it hadn't happened yet. But that is the Eric. You heard it too,
9: yes,
6: right?
9: Yes, I did. I heard it too. Same thing.
6: That's the plan.
9: Mm-hmm.
8: All right. Well, at least we got a plan.
6: Yeah, okay. They got a plan and an overseer, and so we'll see how that goes.
9: See how it turns out.
6: Indeed. All right.
8: All right, you got it.
6: Thank you.
8: All right,
6: appreciate
8: thanks
6: it.
8: A lot, man. I appreciate it.
6: All right, appreciate it.
9: And hopefully they don't mix concrete and asphalt together.
6: Oh, my goodness.
9: I've seen that done. Where
6: really?
9: They for example, they'll patch a road that is paved with concrete with asphalt. And I'm like, why? That doesn't make any sense. They don't
6: makes
9: go together.
6: No sense.
9: But I've seen that done here in Indianapolis.
6: Well, you're liable to see anything done here in Indianapolis with these streets. Pothole czar, it's going to get anybody elected as mayor.
9: I hit a bump yesterday after church. My wife's like, oh, we both got a whoa. Shook
6: okay?
9: everything.
6: You okay?
9: As far as I know.
6: It okay.
9: Looks like they are.
6: All right. Man. 317-480-1310, 317-480-1310 is the number to the show. Lines are open. Kevin, go ahead. How are you? Kevin, are you there?
9: Kevin, you still with us?
10: Yep, can you hear me?
9: Oh,
6: okay, yes,
9: mm-hmm.
6: We can hear you now. How are you?
10: Yep, I'm doing well. How you guys doing?
6: I'm good, thanks.
9: Good.
10: All right, I didn't call to talk about the concrete, but I thought about this when, Maggie Lewis was on, and I think Brian called in. I think he said something about Michigan roads were better, and I think he went to Canada, and those roads are better.
6: Mm-hmm.
10: I think Michigan pretty much has the same kind of temperature we have. I think Canada may be a little colder.
6: Canada's worse, yes.
9: It's colder, yeah.
10: So my question would be is, I wonder, is it the salt that we use? Is the salt that we use different from the salt they use? Is it more corrosive?
6: You know what, Kevin? That is a really, really good point.
9: Certainly
6: because
9: is.
6: When you go to buy that salt for your driveway and sidewalks at your house, they have this what's called safety salt that's not as corrosive and won't crack concrete and things of that nature.
9: Mm-hmm.
6: So you're right. The quality of the salt, that's a great question. That's a really good question. We need to ask
10: that.
6: I'm going to ask that because
9: that's a good question.
6: She's talking about people that are going to be overseeing the product, the implementation and things of that nature. And most of us have been focused on what goes in the roads, but what goes on them when snow is there is – is important as well.
9: That's a good point.
6: And you know, a lot of municipalities use sand and some kind of mixture of what do you call it? Molasses and sand.
9: Oh yeah, molasses and sand
6: and
9: yeah,
6: stuff like that because it's less corrosive, less abrasive.
10: And the sand is used for grip too. So I would be curious. I know the safety salt is a lot more expensive. So I can understand why they would try to go with something different.
6: Yes,
10: but I was
6: it
10: wondering
6: is.
10: That, but my comment was, and I asked anybody if you know me, if I called enough. I don't care about either one of these political parties. So please take off your Democrat or your Republican hat off. I think what happened is we get that pendulum effect all the way one way, all the way the other. And just this is just a time frame. I'm not singling out any party. But just think about when Biden was in, he made the military take the vaccine, made them take it. And then I think you get the other pendulum all the way the other way where it says, nope, you know what? We're going to take all the regulations off. It's like one side wants to regulate the heck out of everything, and one side says no regulation. It should be something in the middle of saying, for instance, the guys in the military, I was a military guy, something like that should have been the shot, since it was kind of new, it should have been voluntary instead of made us do it. But if anybody know that you're a soldier, you consider it a GI, you government issue. So the question about him better to make them sign the NDA, I'm not 100% sure, but I can see how that may be legal, because you're pretty much owned by the government. They pretty much tell you what to do. Mm-hmm. When you first go in, they give you these classes. And not to go too deep, when I went through, certain sexual positions were deemed not basically Christian, like basically. So it kind of told you, they're not going to actually do anything to you, but it actually was telling you, hey, you could get in trouble for this. And it's like, how are you going to come in my bedroom? But it's like, they really have control of you. So I can see, I mean, I hate to say it, it'd be sad if he does this. One good thing that probably could come out of it, a lot of military people who maybe was on his side be like, hold on, this is a bridge too far. We got to really start evaluating this guy. But I can see him making them sign the NDA. I can see that. Mm-hmm. I definitely can see him.
6: Oh, yeah.
10: It might be a rumor, but like you said, where there's smoke, there's fire. I can see that.
6: Yeah, I wouldn't be surprised at that at all. And, you're right. The military does own you, and depending on what the objective is, because, I mean, I think even the shots, Kevin, and then the horrible conditions and life-threatening conditions in NDA, I think that even that situation is a little different, because the objective, take the shots or don't take the shots, and if the objective is to keep our military forces as safe as possible, as healthy as possible during a worldwide pandemic, I could almost see, I can see, look, this is part, you have to take this, this, and that, just like if you're going to another part of the world and countries and different things, these are what you have to take. But no, I'm just saying that, political politicization of it. But with this, the NDA, for the fact that we didn't treat you right, or we didn't take care of you, or we did not, you know, provide you with basic necessities, there's a difference between trying to keep the military force safe and as healthy as possible and absolutely abandoning them and not keeping them sanitary, safe, and as healthy as possible, but don't say anything.
10: Right. Remember, that was two different comments. But
6: what you're saying. Okay.
10: Yeah. So go back to the vaccine. We're finding out now the vaccine, a lot of this stuff that Fauci then was telling us wasn't right. That's why I say it should have, to me, and I said this during the pandemic, it should have been for the immune compromised or the older people. It should have started there. Not the government make everybody do it, whether you're a contractor or not. You should not have been forced to do that. We're finding out now, and I complained in when Dr. Kane came over here. I asked her specifically a question was, did the shot keep you from getting it? She told me yes. That wasn't true. You guys had somebody on a couple months later from IUPUI. I asked him the same question. He said, no, it lessens the symptom. So they didn't even know. So you're making me take this. That's what I'm saying. You're making me take an experiment.
6: But I'm curious, what did Dr. Fauci hide or not say?
10: You look at his diary, like the 6 feet rule, some of the masks, this stuff, it didn't do anything. They had no scientific data. That's why he kept pleading the fifth. They got his diary. That's one reason they kept asking the questions they did. They found it. They got his diary.
6: Yeah, I remember that. Yeah.
10: So he knew a lot of this stuff wasn't right. Like I said, the 6 feet, that didn't do anything. The cloth mask, that didn't do anything. So some of the things that he was doing, it didn't. It was almost like it didn't do anything. There was no scientific proof that said it worked. So now you're making me take an experimental drug. I shouldn't be made. No matter what, I shouldn't be made to take a drug. So again, that's what I'm saying. I don't want anybody to, I'm a Democrat, I'm a Republican, I'm vax or pro-vax, nothing like that. I just want you to pendulum. It go all the way one way, all the way the other. We got to find what that middle ground is. I was trying to give an analogy on. One administration said, hey, everybody needs to take it. The other administration said, hey, you don't have to take it. Where's the middle at? And I think just my personal opinion, being in the military, the middle ground should have been voluntary and not made. It's like when I went to Afghanistan, they made us take malaria pills. I had a soldier who started having psychotic episodes and wanted to commit suicide because of the malaria pills. That was one of the side effects of malaria, and he had already had mental issues, so he shouldn't have been made to take it. Either that should have been an alternative, or he shouldn't have been made to take it. That's why I say don't force me to take it. The pendulum swings all the way one way or the other. You had a question?
6: Yeah, your question about I had a question for you about the NDA, non-disclosure agreement, coming off of not having adequate supplies, not having fresh food, not having fresh water. Things of that nature. What are your thoughts on that then? I mean, where do you stand on that?
10: It's terrible. If this is true, like you said, it may be a rumor, but if it's true that he's going to make them sign an NDA, that's terrible. But like I said, on the flip side, is it legal? It may be legal. He's a commander in chief, and follow up on here. It might be legal. It's terrible. It is absolutely terrible. That's the case because. A person that to me, your First Amendment right, you're stifling my First Amendment right. I should be able to tell. And then to me, it should be legal for me to tell. They should want me to tell what's going on in the military. It shouldn't be stifled. So a lot of guys, you hear a lot of career guys. I got an uncle, Ron, he calls in sometime. He always said his 20 some years in the military, he was considered apolitical. No matter who was the commander in chief, he would follow up under them. So a lot of guys are apolitical, but I think if you're going to make them do something like this, I think a lot of guys are going to say, you know what, either I'm going to get out or I'm just going to take the punishment. I got to tell what went on over here.
6: Well, the other thing is that I find interesting is, like, again, we talked about the closing the barn door once the cow's gotten out.
11: Yeah.
6: I mean, there's so much that has already gotten out from that ship. To families, you know, friends, other military folks, that to me it would be, well, what are you going to sign an NDA about? People have already, they've already told, it's already out. They've even shown video and pictures of evidence of this.
10: I can see them getting what's called an Article 15. I can see them getting in trouble behind it. I can see them getting court-martialed and getting in trouble. I really can see that happening. I definitely can see that happening.
6: Interesting.
10: With Hexhead in there too. I can see him punishing these soldiers for that. I can see that. I definitely can see that.
6: Yeah. Interesting. Yep. All right. All right, Kevin. Thank you.

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1: Mm-hmm.
2: Free groceries, free meals at, as you said, upcoming events. Looking at one right now coming up every Tuesday at 9.
1: Mm-hmm.
2: It's listed here as well. And all the information you could ever need on that.
1: Yeah.
2: On getting free food or assistance.
1: Mm-hmm.
2: Community Compass has it for you.
1: And we don't want to forget that, speaking of help, one of our local churches, a mainstay in our community out there on the east side, Scott United Methodist Church, horrible flooding. We know one of the from one of the church members that called us, they believe that a water heater malfunctioned, but it also could be partially attributed to the flood water. They just don't know entirely. They just know they've got several areas flooded, including the sanctuary and the offset room, which is what I saw on Facebook. So whatever help you can give to them, assistance that you can offer, please do so. Again, we're going to try to reach the pastor.
2: To my knowledge, there's no creek or stream near
1: Does
2: there.
1: It, you know what? I've worshiped there before. Mm-hmm. I've gone with relatives and things, and I'm trying to remember, but it's on, you know, it's not elevated or it's not, you know, not below. I mean, it's just kind of straight.
2: Right. Just kind of there at the corner
1: there.
2: Of 22nd and Andrew J. Brown.
1: Andrew J. Brown. Yeah.
2: It's right there at southeast corner.
1: Mm-hmm. Martindale, they used to call it.
2: Yeah, it used to be Martindale.
1: Mm-hmm. Mm-hmm.
2: It's right there.
1: Yeah, it's right there.
2: And I can't think of a creek or a stream nearby.
1: Mm-hmm. Yeah. But, you know, we don't know.
2: But we don't know.
1: No.
2: We don't know. It could be.
1: What do you call it? Drains on the street could back up.
2: Could have been that.
1: It could
2: be
1: a whole lot of stuff. I've seen flooding from just, you know, drains that clog.
2: Mm-hmm.
1: And
2: mm-hmm.
1: not in a flood-prone area at all. Just it's like somebody dumping leaves and all kinds of other things.
2: Yeah,
1: so it's hard to tell. But the bottom line is they got water. They got water, too, and they need help.
2: Mm-hmm.
1: Joe was very helpful in explaining some of it as well. So, you know, we don't want to not help and at least put out the call for
2: That's
1: help.
2: That's true.
1: For that too.
2: Scott United Methodist.
1: And don't forget, we here in the Indianapolis Stations of Radio 1 are going to be partnering with CBS4 and Fox 59 and some other members of our community to try to get some assistance to our flood-prone neighbors, you know, our flood-affected neighbors, our flood victims. The Pacers, our friends at the Pacers and the Colts have already dropped $250,000 because they can do that, and that's great. We're hoping to raise a bunch of money to give to the Red. They dropped it to the Red Cross, and we're hoping to get some money to the Red Cross as well. We're going to unveil all that in little or no time.
2: Yes.
1: Let you know. So that is all the

0: 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Willie Moore Jr. on the radio is up next. Please, as always, continue to be safe, be well, and by all means, stay informed. It's going to be a good day today. It looks like it so far. So,
1: yeah, let's,
0: so far, so good.
1: Getting some sun, which is great. Few clouds here and there, but no rain, hopefully.
0: Yeah. So we'll be back tomorrow. Another dry day.
1: Let's hope another dry.
0: And let's hope, Eric, that we get some more tickets to the Indiana State.
1: Hope so too. Would be nice to give some more away.
0: We want to have some.
1: We enjoy that.
0: Yeah, we do.
1: We enjoy giving away tickets to the state fair.
0: Make some folks happy.
1: So yeah, definitely.
0: We'll be back tomorrow. Until then, for everyone here, I'm Tina Cosby, and this is Community Connections.

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5: 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I-65, I-7, a collector stop out of slow between Michigan Street and the South Split. Stop-and-go traffic on I-70 eastbound between Meridian and the South Split from I-465 to the South Split, 8 minutes. I-65 northbound stop-and-go Raymond Street to the South Split. Heavy traffic, I-65, I-7, a collector northbound between the South Split and Washington. 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
6: I would have lost it all.

0: JJ Heston.
1: We saw him this weekend.
0: Man, that's my brother, man.
1: I like the fact that JJ Heston loves the Lord, but he looks like he can go.
0: Go where?
1: He can fight.
0: Oh, no, I don't see JJ fighting now.
1: No, I mean.
0: You say that just because he got
1: a Messiah. He looks like he can go. Yeah, sometimes when you look like a problem, you don't have problems.
0: Okay.
1: You don't believe that?
0: No, I got it.
1: I promise you. Have you seen Darlene's husband?
0: Now, he looked like a problem. Yeah. Whatever Mr. Jackson says, that man don't even smile when you like say what's up to him.
1: If you've ever met Darlene McCoy Jackson's husband, Fonz.
0: Yeah.
1: He don't have to say much.
0: Yeah, shout out to him, man. Todd Delaney don't have to say much either. Yeah, it's a few people. And people can say what they want about T.D. Jakes until you see him in person.
1: Oh, yeah.
0: T.D. is like 6'4".
1: Come on.
0: Big, solid.
1: Yeah.
0: I remember the first time I met him, I said, man, you know, I know we don't know each other like that, man. But look, man, they can say whatever they want about you in the same place, man. You a big man, and I thought you would. He said, I like this guy.
1: Yeah, he's not playing.
0: No, man, you don't play with T.D. Jakes. Major love. Family, listen, here's the thing. If you are an entrepreneur, I want to give you the opportunity to shout out your business owners. Love You More Monday. You on the line with Willie Moe. What's your name? Where you calling from?
2: Yes, I'm calling from Jacksonville, Florida. I'm Alkaline Water Company. 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
0: Wow. Family, listen, when we come back, a beautiful opportunity for you to shout out your business. 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On the way, I got brand new music from Kenton Jones. He got his praise on go coming up next. The Willie Moe Jr. Show. 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
0: Indy, let's take one more look at the rush hour traffic. What's the roads looking like?
6: North side, I-69 southbound, a disabled vehicle on exit ramp to southbound I-465. Traffic's backed up from 106th Street from State Route 37 to I-465, 23 minutes, an 18-minute delay. I-70 eastbound stop-and-go traffic, Meridian to the south split. I-65 northbound backed up between Raymond Street and the south split with road work. Heavy traffic, I-65, I-70 collector northbound between the south split and Washington Street. I'm Tom Beckwood, traffic for the Willie Moe Jr. Show. 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
8: 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Come see us at the Indiana State Fair Hoosier Lottery Free Stage for the Tasha Cobbs Leonard Concert on Sunday, August 23rd. Praise Indy and Lamar Campbell will be there early at 5 p.m., giving you a chance to win VIP concert seats from Indiana Donor Network and Donate Life Indiana. 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
3: 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How's traffic looking?
4: 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Accident on the west side, North 465 before Crawfordsville Road. Two right lanes are blocked. Things are solid from Washington Street. On the southbound trip, you're looking at a rubbernecking delay from Crawfordsville to 10th. South 65 breaking 21st down to the north split. The northbound side of 65 has crowding up from the south split to Washington Street. 69 south, brake lights up around 106 down to 96, and watch for a crash on Broad Ripple and Keystone. 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
6: 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Come see us at the Indiana State Fair Hoosier Lottery Free Stage for the Tasha Cobbs Leonard Concert on Sunday, August 23rd. Praise Indy and Lamar Campbell will be there early at 5 p.m., giving you a chance to win VIP concert seats from Indiana Donor Network and Donate Life Indiana. 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
3: 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You've been

0: For the first time in a minute, the Raiders' future is looking bright in Las Vegas. I'll discuss next on The Daily Play with Joy Taylor.
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0: This is The Daily Play with Joy Taylor. The Silver and Black are looking to turn things around with first overall pick Fernando Mendoza. The national championship and Heisman winning quarterback is a lot of the reason why hopes are high for the Raiders this season and beyond. Mendoza's debut was solid, throwing for 97 yards and a touchdown on four drives against the Cardinals. He was critical of his own performance, saying he, quote, let his teammates down, to which I would say, just relax. Congrats on your first preseason touchdown pass, and let's build on this. The great news for Raider Nation is that there is a plan in place. Captain Kirk is there to hold down the fort and let Fernando learn. I love this plan for the Raiders, and Fernando's performance on Sunday proved that the plan is looking good and they are on the right track for a bright future in Las Vegas. 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
3: Okay, Indy, before you head out the office, let's take a look at traffic.
4: West Side crash on North 465 before Crawfordsville Road, blocks two right lanes. Solid traffic from Sam Jones Expressway. A gaper delay southbound that runs back from 46th. Eastbound 70 has heavy traffic between Harding and the South Splits. You are looking at brake lights on South 65 from 29th down to the North Split. The northbound side is slowing from the South Split to Washington Street. And there's crowding on the north side for southbound I-69 from 106th to 96th. I'm Deb Snyder with traffic for the Willie Moore Jr. Show on Praise AM 1310, 95.1 FM.
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The event is from 8 a.m. to 4:30 p.m. and lunch is provided. Don't miss this opportunity to invest in your future. See you there.

over the weekend, more than 16,000 fans packed State Farm Arena right here in the ATL. I was one of them. I was working too, though. To watch the GOAT, the greatest woman of all time, Clarissa Shields, dominate Australia's own Kay Scott. Round six marked the end of the match as Shields smacked Scott with a vicious right hook, taking her down to the ground and forcing her corner to throw in the towel. Clarissa Shields remains undefeated, 19-0 in four knockouts. It was an incredible night. I'm so grateful I was able to be there. Got a chance to cover the match exclusively on behalf of Clarissa's team, who I cannot thank enough. Got a chance to sit down and interview her earlier last week, and then was in the locker room and watching her prepare and just being at the fight. It was incredible. I've never been to a pro boxing match ever, really a boxing match period. So it was a new experience for me, and I want to definitely, again, shout out my Essence teammates for all their support, all the hard work we did. And I want to shout out Sean Black for taking some amazing photos of Clarissa throughout fight night. And what's funny is you guys can check all that stuff out, right? I also wrote a feature piece. You can check it out on Essence.com, or you can head over to Essence on their Instagram page. Number two, the price of strawberries could be going up. I hate to hear it because I love strawberries, but the Trump administration is investigating whether Mexican growers are selling winter harvested strawberries in the U.S. at unfairly low prices based on the determination tariffs could be imposed on those imports and ultimately lead to higher costs for us at the grocery store. And if that happens, the decades long span of largely duty free trade for Mexican strawberries under U.S. free trade agreements would come to a close.

0: FYI, Mexico supplied 98% of U.S. strawberry imports last year, with shipments worth more than $1 billion, according to the USDA data. Crazy! Number three, I touched on this last week, but want to remind you that nearly 30 years after Tupac Shakur was gunned down in Las Vegas, the only person ever charged in his death is going to trial. That trial started today. Dwayne Keith D. Davis is accused of orchestrating Tupac Shakur's killing via a drive-by shooting on September 7th, 1996, after his nephew got into a fight with Pac and his entourage at the MGM Grand. Now, prosecutors say Davis planned the attack and supplied the gun, though they do not allege that he fired it. He has pled not guilty to one count of first-degree murder with a deadly weapon with the intent to promote, further, or assist a criminal gang. The trial, all according to reports, is expected to last about 4 to 5 weeks. I'll be keeping a close eye. Why? Because I'm a hip-hop fan. Don't judge me, saints and ain'ts. I'm also a Tupac fan, and so I think that this case, although extremely tragic and sad, has also left many of us curious because it never was solved. So we'll be keeping a close eye, and as updates continue with this, I'm going to be bringing them to you guys, whether you like it or not. In the words of the late, great Tupac, I ain't mad at you. If you don't, you'll be all right. Let's talk about it, though. Nearly 30 years after hip-hop icon Tupac Shakur was gunned down, the only person ever charged in his death went to trial. It started today. Want to chat about that? We can. Or if you want to weigh in on the price of strawberries possibly going up, the Trump administration is investigating whether Mexican growers are selling winter-harvested strawberries in the United States at unfairly low prices. How dare they? If so, tariffs are coming, and how dare he? But either way, let's talk about it. Or if you want to weigh in on the quote, Clarissa Shields getting that unified middleweight title over the weekend right here in the ATL at State Farm Arena. 16,000 fans, capacity crowd, got a knockout. It was a great night. Want to chat about that or anything else, hit me up, Instagram and or X, formerly known as Twitter. The handle is at @Sharie_Nicole, @SHARI_NYCOLE.
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2: Indy, let's take one more look at the rush hour traffic. What's the roads looking like?
3: Solid traffic heading northbound on 65 from Raymond up to the south split. Southbound 65 has delays. Heavy traffic from the White River Bridge to the north split. The westbound side of 70 is heavy. Emerson to the north split and solid eastbound Harding to the south split. On the north side, east 465 is dealing with a crash past Keystone. Left lane blocked, but solid traffic back from Westfield. And on the south side, you are heavy east 465 from Harding to Emerson. There's a crash on the west side on south 465 at 46th in the left lane. Delays from 71st. I'm Deb Snyder with traffic for the Willie Moore Jr. Show on Praise AM 1310 at 95.1 FM.
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7: 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Come see us at the Indiana State Fair Hoosier Lottery Free Stage for the Tasha Cobbs Leonard Concert on Sunday, August 23rd. Praise Indy and Lamar Campbell will be there early at 5 p.m., giving you a chance to win VIP concert seats from Indiana Donor Network and Donate Life Indiana. 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
1: All right, Indy. It's time to take a look at the roads for your ride home. How's traffic looking?
2: Solid traffic heading northbound on 65 from Raymond up to the south split. Southbound 65 has delays, heavy traffic from the White River Bridge to the north split. The westbound side of 70 is heavy, Emerson to the north split, and solid eastbound Harding to the south split. On the north side, east 465 is dealing with a crash past Keystone, left lane blocked, but solid traffic back from Westfield. And on the south side, you are heavy east 465 from Harding to Emerson. There's a crash on the west side on south 465 at 46th in the left lane, delays from 71st. I'm Deb Snyder with traffic for the Willie Moore Jr. Show on Praise AM 1310, 95.1 FM.
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6: 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Come see us at the Indiana State Fair Hoosier Lottery Free Stage for the Tasha Cobbs Leonard Concert on Sunday, August 23rd. Praise Indy and Lamar Campbell will be there early at 5 p.m., giving you a chance to win VIP concert seats from Indiana Donor Network and Donate Life Indiana. 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

0: Hey, what's happening, family? It's your nephew, Willie Moore Jr. Erica Campbell and Griff are kicking off your mornings with Faith Walking, Love Talking, Enjoy Living with Get Up Mornings with Erica Campbell on Praise. 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
2: Joyful. Yeah. 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
1: Indianapolis. What's up, y'all? I'm Angel Taylor, and I'm proud to introduce my new single, Show Me Your Wonders. 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